0: Municipal Clerk Andy Hirsch advises voters to make a plan to vote early if possible and to remember to sign and complete the ballot envelope before returning it. A new poll shows Alaska's U.S. Senate race remains a statistical toss-up despite Democrat Mary Peltola finishing more than 8 percentage points ahead of Republican incumbent Dan Sullivan in August's primary. The Alaska Survey Research poll of nearly 1,500 likely voters shows Peltola narrowly ahead of Sullivan, 50.6% to 49.4% in a simulated ranked choice general election. The poll has a 3-point margin of error. Political analysts say the race could help determine which party controls the U.S. Senate during the final 2 years of President Donald Trump's second term. Pollsters say Peltola's strongest supporters include younger voters and people in rural Alaska, groups that make up a smaller share of likely midterm voters. Republican Senator Dan Sullivan has received an endorsement from Trump, who says he plans to campaign in Alaska before the November 3rd election. Peltola and Sullivan are expected to face two additional candidates, including Republican Dan J. Sullivan, who received about 2.5% of the vote in the primary. Former Alaska Attorney General Treg Taylor is back on the November ballot for governor after Lieutenant Governor Nancy Dahlstrom reversed her decision to disqualify him. Dahlstrom announced the reversal late Friday night, saying a further review by the Alaska Department of Law raised questions about the State Campaign Finance Commission's recommendation that Taylor not be certified. Taylor had been disqualified Monday after the Alaska Public Offices Commission found he violated financial disclosure requirements by failing to provide the full names of tenants at an Anchorage apartment building he owns. Dahlstrom said she could no longer withhold certification from Taylor or Republican House candidate Jose Anthony Tagle, whose ballot eligibility had also been questioned because she could not apply the commission's recommendations consistently across candidates. The Alaska Division of Elections has now updated its official candidate list to include Taylor and his running mate, Candace English. Taylor celebrated the reversal on Friday night, writing on social media, "It's on, baby." The governor's race will now feature Democrat Jonathan Kreiss Tompkins and Republicans Bernadette Wilson, Dave Bronson, and Treg Taylor. Alaska's school buildings face worsening maintenance backlogs that exceed even the state's ferry system.
1: The Education Funding Task Force, we're putting together our report and recommendations. The physical building maintenance needs around the state are worse than the ferry system. We've neglected them worse than the ferry system.
0: According to Senator Jesse Kiel, who serves on Senate Education, Senate Finance, and the Education Funding Task Force. After site visits to Bethel area and Coastal Village schools, Kiel said the task force is finalizing recommendations that pair operational funding for teachers and aides with steady year-over-year capital maintenance. He cited Juneau as a relative bright spot where the city contributes roughly $1 million annually to upkeep, while many districts defer work in hopes of partial state reimbursement. Prolonged inaction, he said, has pushed projects toward costly rebuilds.
1: But listen, the state's got to step up and do our part.
0: Kiel urges predictable funding streams and expressed optimism that the next administration could advance teacher pay and facility investments. You're up to date with News of the North. I'm Grace Dumas.
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4: On the increase through midweek, and then we're going to salvage some sunshine by Friday. Occasional rain through the overnight will drop down to near 55 degrees. Some of the rain could be heavy at times on Tuesday, a high right around 60. Looks like Tuesday night we could see periods of heavy rain, low 50s. Another round of rain and showers on Wednesday, a high near 60. Clouds mid-60s on Thursday. I'm Sitka Media Center meteorologist Sally Russell.
5: And here's your cruise ship report for Monday, September 7th. From 8 a.m. to 5 p.m., it's the Seabourn Encore, with the possibility of 600 passengers. From 8 a.m. to 6 p.m., it's the Viking Venus, with the possibility of 930 passengers. Then from 10 a.m. to 6 p.m., it's the Norwegian Bliss, with the possibility of 4,004 passengers, for a possible grand total of 5,534 passengers. And that's your cruise ship report for Monday, September 7th.
6: ABC News, I'm Chuck Sievertson. Federal safety investigators say the five people dead and five others injured in yesterday's Amazon cargo plane crash at Miami International Airport were all in either the Econoline van or sedan that were hit when the plane overshot the runway. National Transportation Safety Board Chief Jennifer Homedy.
7: I would describe it in one word of devastating.
6: Calling this an unusual accident, ABC News aviation analyst John Nance.
8: Normally, you'll see overrun accidents that are just maybe a couple of hundred feet in.
6: Granted an earlier parole board hearing from 2028 to this coming March 27, the Menendez brothers imprisoned in California for the 1989 killings of their parents. After weekend missile attacks between the two, the U.S. military and Iran say the responses from now on will be more severe. Iran has introduced a higher price for its heaviest users of gasoline, say its state media, the latest economic pinch caused by months of war. This is ABC News. More people are suffering from alpha-gal syndrome. ABC's Perry Russum.
9: It's a potentially life-threatening condition that can develop after a certain type of tick bite, which can trigger an allergic reaction to red meat. Symptoms including severe stomach pain can appear after eating beef, pork, lamb, and other products made from mammals. A New Jersey man died after eating a hamburger in 2024, and what researchers believe is the first documented death from the tick bite-related meat allergy.
6: The CDC estimates up to 450,000 people in the U.S. may be affected by alpha-gal syndrome. A mom in Williamsburg, Virginia is in trouble for letting her five-year-old go out by a walk by himself. Security guards brought him back to his house about a half mile away. The mom says she felt he was safe because he's familiar with the area.
10: I was confused why there was a problem. I didn't send him to play at the pond. I sent him down the path that happens to go past the pond to collect goose feathers.
6: Chuck Sievertson, ABC News.
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1: 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I'm Ryan Chase. Thanks for hanging out with us. Still to come, we've got Queen and Lisa Cult Jam. All kinds of great tunes on the way for your Labor Day festivities with Thompson Twins.

0: Lisa, Lisa, and Cult Jam, head to toe. It's Ryan Chase. And you know what makes Labor Day so beautiful? Tomorrow you has to deal with all the consequences of today you. So eat the burger, have another helping, stay up late, because Tuesday's already terrible anyways.
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4: Oh, oh.

looks like 10,000 spoons when all you need is a knife. 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

0: Alanis Morissette, Ironic. I'm Ryan Chase. If you happen to be spending Labor Day on the couch, don't let anybody make you feel lazy. 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You probably spent 6 months paying it off, too. Today, you're simply enjoying your investment.
1: ABC News, I'm Stephanie Officer. More pain at the pump blamed on the war with Iran. ABC's Olivia Rubin in Washington.
2: Fighting in the Strait of Hormuz, keeping gas prices elevated back here at home. They're now averaging $4.15 a gallon. That's according to AAA. And that's on track to set a new record for the highest prices ever this time of year. The national average has never before seen $4 an average on Labor Day.
1: Millions of Americans who headed out for an end-of-summer getaway will soon make their way back home. ABC's Jim Ryan.
3: 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Miami, where an Amazon cargo plane overran a runway Sunday, is showing the highest number of flight disruptions.
1: The deeper you dig in Hungary, the larger the reward. In the country's grave digging contest this weekend, 19-2 men team faced off. The pair who won a 5.5-foot deep ditch won six.
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0: 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I'm Ryan Chase. Your Labor Day cookout has one simple rule. Calories consumed while standing next to a grill do not count. The same goes for chips eaten directly out of the bag and anything you grabbed while walking through the kitchen. I don't make the rules. I just aggressively believe them.
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2: Juneau's municipal election is under a month away, and voters will decide three assembly races, two school board seats, and three propositions. Proposition A would extend Juneau's temporary 3% sales tax for 5 years. Proposition B would change the city's mill rate cap from 9 mills to 12 mills, reversing a change approved by voters last year. And Proposition C would establish a 1% seasonal sales tax from April through September, with supporters saying the revenue would fund indoor and outdoor recreation. Ballots will be mailed on the 18th, with most voters expected to receive them by September 21st. In-person early voting also begins on the 21st at City Hall and the Mendenhall Valley Public Library. Election day is October 6th. Vote centers and ballot drop boxes close at 8 p.m. Deputy Municipal Clerk Andy Hirsch advises voters to make a plan to vote early if possible, and to remember to sign and complete the ballot envelope before returning it. A new poll shows Alaska's U.S. Senate race remains a statistical toss-up despite Democrat Mary Peltola finishing more than 8 percentage points ahead of Republican incumbent Dan Sullivan in August's primary. The Alaska Survey Research poll of nearly 1,500 likely voters shows Peltola narrowly ahead of Sullivan, 50.6% to 49.4% in a simulated ranked choice general election. The poll has a 3-point margin of error. Political analysts say the race could help determine which party controls the U.S. Senate during the final 2 years of President Donald Trump's second term. Pollsters say Peltola's strongest supporters include younger voters and people in rural Alaska, groups that make up a smaller share of likely midterm voters. Republican Senator Dan Sullivan has received an endorsement from Trump, who says he plans to campaign in Alaska before the November 3rd election. Peltola and Sullivan are expected to face two additional candidates, including Republican Dan J. Sullivan, who received about 2.5% of the vote in the primary. Former Alaska Attorney General Treg Taylor is back on the November ballot for governor after Lieutenant Governor Nancy Dahlstrom reversed her decision to disqualify him. Dahlstrom announced the reversal late Friday night, saying a further review by the Alaska Department of Law raised questions about the State Campaign Finance Commission's recommendation that Taylor not be certified. Taylor had been disqualified Monday after the Alaska Public Offices Commission found he violated financial disclosure requirements by failing to provide the full names of tenants at an Anchorage apartment building he owns. Dahlstrom said she could no longer withhold certification from Taylor or Republican House candidate Jose Anthony Tagle, whose ballot eligibility had also been questioned because she could not apply the commission's recommendations consistently across candidates. The Alaska Division of Elections has now updated its official candidate list to include Taylor and his running mate, Candace English. Taylor celebrated the reversal on Friday night, writing on social media, "It's on, baby." The governor's race will now feature Democrat Jonathan Kreiss Tompkins and Republicans Bernadette Wilson, Dave Bronson, and Treg Taylor. Alaska's school buildings face worsening maintenance backlogs that exceed even the state's ferry system.
3: The Education Funding Task Force, we're putting together our report and recommendations. The physical building maintenance needs around the state are worse than the ferry system. We've neglected them worse than the ferry system.
2: According to Senator Jesse Keel, who serves on Senate Education, Senate Finance, and the Education Funding Task Force. After site visits to Bethel area and Coastal Village schools, Keel said the task force is finalizing recommendations that pair operational funding for teachers and aides with steady year-over-year capital maintenance. He cited Juneau as a relative bright spot where the city contributes roughly $1 million annually to upkeep, while many districts defer work in hopes of partial state reimbursement. Prolonged inaction, he said, has pushed projects toward costly rebuilds.
3: But listen, the state's got to step up and do our part.
2: Yule urges predictable funding streams and expressed optimism that the next administration could advance teacher pay and facility investments.
4: You're up to date with News of the North. I'm Grace Dumas.
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5: On the increase through midweek, and then we're going to salvage some sunshine by Friday. Occasional rain through the overnight will drop down to near 55 degrees. Some of the rain could be heavy at times on Tuesday, a high right around 60. Looks like Tuesday night we could see periods of heavy rain, low 50s. Another round of rain and showers on Wednesday, a high near 60. Clouds mid-60s on Thursday. I'm Sitka Media Center meteorologist Sally Russell.
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8: ABC News, I'm Stephanie Officer. More pain at the pump, blamed on the war with Iran. ABC's Olivia Rubin in Washington.
9: Fighting in the Strait of Hormuz, keeping gas prices elevated back here at home. They're now averaging $4.15 a gallon. That's according to AAA. And that's on track to set a new record for the highest prices ever this time of year. The national average has never before seen $4 an average on Labor Day.
8: The millions of Americans who headed out for an end-of-summer getaway will soon make their way back home. ABC's Jim Ryan.
10: The misery map at flightaware.com shows the vast majority of airline flights running on time today, with the few delays and cancellations centered on Boston, Chicago, and Atlanta. Miami, where an Amazon cargo plane overran a runway Sunday, is showing the highest number of flight disruptions.
8: The deeper you dig in Hungary, the larger the reward. In the country's grave digging contest this weekend, 19 two-men team faced off. The pair who won a 5.5-foot deep ditch won six. A tropical storm warning has been issued for Oahu ahead of Hurricane Lowell, a major Category 2 storm. The storm is forecast to pass the islands as it moves north, but residents can still expect heavy rains, flooding, and even mudslides. Investigators in Newcastle County, Delaware, say they've solved a 2011 cold case after bones were found along a road in Wilmington.
11: Through investigative genealogy, detectives found a potential family match in January and determined the remains were those of 29-year-old Hannah Graham Kleitz. Kleitz's family member told police in 2002 her bones were illegally removed from a mausoleum at Riverview Cemetery in Wilmington. Detectives don't know how or when the remains ended up at Sellers Park. Last week, Kleitz's remains were finally returned to her resting place.
8: ABC's Brianna Smith, premiering this week at the Venice Film Fest. Musk, Alex Gibney's new documentary examining the power and influence of Elon Musk. Gibney describes him as a master of stock pumping rather than invention. Stephanie Officer, ABC News.
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The Bengals walk like an Egyptian. It's Ryan Chase with your Labor Day soundtrack. Still to come, Pink Floyd and Rick James. Right now it's Cher. You know you want to sing this one. Go ahead and do it. Just let it fly.

0: Rick James, Super Freak. I'm Ryan Chase. If you're stuck working today while everybody else is actually posting pictures from the lake, well, I see you. You're the one actually celebrating Labor Day by laboring, which seems wildly unfair when you really think about it.
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0: Hadaway, what is love? It's Ryan Chase. You know, Labor Day Monday is basically Sunday wearing sunglasses and pretending there's no consequences. You sleep a little later, you eat a little worse, and completely ignore that Tuesday morning is quietly loading in the background. So don't look at it. You'll only encourage it.
1: ABC News, I'm Stephanie Officer. Hyundai's deadly cargo plane crash at Miami International Airport is still causing travel delays. ABC's Victor Oquendo is there.
2: The NTSB has recovered the flight data recorder and the cockpit voice recorder. They will be sent to D.C. for analysis. Tonight, two of the four runways here at Miami International Airport are closed, delays averaging 5 hours.
1: Renewed concern now over political violence after the incident in Ohio yesterday involving Democratic gubernatorial candidate Amy Acton. An armed man was arrested for allegedly pushing his way toward the doctor-turned-politician as she was speaking at a local fair in Canfield, leaving some people injured in the process. Acton making her first comment since that incident today at the Labor Day Parade in Cleveland. She was seen trying to help one of the victims hurt during the incident.
3: I refuse to look the other way like people didn't look the other way when I was a struggling kid in Youngstown, Ohio.
1: This is ABC News.
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And whatever happened to Tuesday and so slow? Gone down the old man with a transistor radio. Standing in the sunlight laughing.

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1: It's on the increase through midweek, and then we're going to salvage some sunshine by Friday. Occasional rain through the overnight will drop down to near 55 degrees. Some of the rain could be heavy at times on Tuesday, a high right around 60. Looks like Tuesday night we could see periods of heavy rain, low 50s. Another round of rain and showers on Wednesday, a high near 60. Clouds mid-60s on Thursday. I'm Sitka Media Center meteorologist Sally Russell.
2: ABC News, I'm Stephanie Officer. Hyundai's deadly cargo plane crash at Miami International Airport is still causing travel delays. ABC's Victor Oquendo is there.
3: The NTSB has recovered the flight data recorder and the cockpit voice recorder. They will be sent to D.C. for analysis. Tonight, two of the four runways here at Miami International Airport are closed, delays averaging 5 hours.
2: Renewed concern now over political violence after the incident in Ohio yesterday involving Democratic gubernatorial candidate Amy Acton. An armed man was arrested for allegedly pushing his way toward the doctor-turned-politician as she was speaking at a local fair in Canfield, leaving some people injured in the process. Acton making her first comment since that incident today at the Labor Day parade in Cleveland. She was seen trying to help one of the victims hurt during the incident.
4: I refuse to look the other way like people didn't look the other way when I was a struggling kid in Youngstown, Ohio.
2: This is ABC News. Trump administration envoys Steve Witkoff and Jared Kushner have renewed peace talks between Russia and Ukraine.
5: President Trump's envoys are describing peace talks with Ukrainian President Zelensky as very meaningful. Steve Witkoff and Jared Kushner visiting Kyiv a day after spending more than 3 hours with Vladimir Putin in Moscow. Russia pausing its attacks on Kyiv for the visit, prompting Zelensky to greet the U.S. envoys with a joke. Saying Witkoff and Kushner protected Ukraine better than Patriot missile interceptors.
2: ABC's Karen Waugh. Jaguar Land Rover announced plans to cut 4,000 jobs globally to cut costs and better compete with Chinese electric car makers. 9 months after his death, director Rob Reiner won a posthumous Emmy for his performance in The Bear. Reiner's award for Outstanding Guest Actor in a Comedy Series category was announced last evening at a 2026 Emmy Awards ceremony at the Peacock Theater in L.A. I'm Stephanie Officer, ABC News.
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Happy Labor Day weekend. Hope you're enjoying all the tunes as we provide the soundtrack to a day where you literally should be doing nothing. REM and Blondie coming up, and right now it's Glass Tiger.

0: Blondie and Call Me, it's Ryan Chase. You have reached that dangerous part of Labor Day where somebody suddenly remembers tomorrow is a work day. Don't ruin this. 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

0: If you spent the whole weekend saying you'd get around to that project on Monday, well, guess what? Monday has arrived. But here's the beautiful thing. Labor Day is a federal holiday, so I'm pretty sure that means that procrastination is federally protected today.
1: ABC News, I'm Stephanie Officer. Hyundai's deadly cargo plane crash at Miami International Airport is still causing travel delays. ABC's Victor Oquendo is there.
2: The NTSB has recovered the flight data recorder and the cockpit voice recorder. They will be sent to D.C. for analysis. Tonight, two of the four runways here at Miami International Airport are closed, delays averaging 5 hours.
1: Renewed concern now over political violence after the incident in Ohio yesterday involving Democratic gubernatorial candidate Amy Acton. An armed man was arrested for allegedly pushing his way toward the doctor-turned-politician as she was speaking at a local fair in Canfield, leaving some people injured in the process. Acton making her first comment since that incident today at the Labor Day parade in Cleveland. She was seen trying to help one of the victims hurt during the incident.
3: I refuse to look the other way like people didn't look the other way when I was a struggling kid in Youngstown, Ohio.
1: This is ABC News.
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0: Michael Jackson, Billie Jean, I'm Ryan Chase, inviting you to enjoy this last beautiful stretch of Labor Day because Tuesday is lurking right around the corner like a bill collector. But that is tomorrow's problem. Right now, you've still got a holiday, some music, and absolutely nowhere better you need to be.
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1: It's on the increase through midweek, and then we're going to salvage some sunshine by Friday. Occasional rain through the overnight will drop down to near 55 degrees. Some of the rain could be heavy at times on Tuesday, a high right around 60. Looks like Tuesday night we could see periods of heavy rain, low 50s. Another round of rain and showers on Wednesday, a high near 60. Clouds mid-60s on Thursday. I'm Sitka Media Center meteorologist Sally Russell.
2: ABC News, I'm Stephanie Officer. As the country prepares to mark the 25th year since the 9/11 attacks, the FBI is out with a new warning on terror threats they say still exist in the U.S. ABC's Pierre Thomas.
3: While the FBI says it's better positioned to stop a large-scale, sophisticated attack like 9/11, al-Qaeda and its offshoot, ISIS, have evolved in recent years, relentlessly seeking to develop so-called lone wolves right here in the homeland. Just 3 weeks ago, 35-year-old Jessica Bowie arrested for allegedly plotting to bomb the state capital in Albany in the name of ISIS.
2: The U.S. Coast Guard is now assisting Bahamian authorities after a small plane carrying four people crashed off Andros Island today. Relatives say the aircraft was traveling to Miami with an experienced pilot, his wife, and two grandchildren on board. Sylvie Larry is the pilot's niece.
4: We're asking for everyone out there to please help, whether it's by plane, by boat, any signs that you've noticed, to help us find them and bring them back alive.
2: Nashville police say a Frito-Lay employee was killed by a stray bullet early Sunday while on the job at a Sam's Club. One Kentucky man who developed a meat allergy from a tick-borne disease found a way around his ordeal.
5: This Labor Day, as Americans fire up the grill for backyard barbecue, some are swapping cheeseburgers for something unexpected. Ostrich meat.
6: It's good. Very good.
5: It's a growing alternative for people like Brenton Williams, who suffers from alpha-gal syndrome. It's a potentially life-threatening condition that can develop after a certain type of tick bite, which can trigger an allergic reaction to red meat.
2: That's ABC's Perry Russum. Prince Harry and Meghan, the Duchess of Sussex, will remain private citizens and not be working royals while living in the United Kingdom. That's according to a letter from the head of the royal household sent under King Charles' direction. It's the first time Charles and the palace have commented publicly on their move back to the UK. I'm Stephanie Officer, ABC News.
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0: Roxette, It Must Have Been Love. I'm Ryan Chase. Now, here is your Labor Day reminder that you do not have to squeeze every possible ounce of fun out of a three-day weekend. Sometimes the best holiday plan is absolutely no plan, no schedule, no obligations, no pants with buttons. That is total freedom, my friend.
1: ABC News, I'm Stephanie Officer. As the country prepares to mark the 25th year since the 9/11 attacks, the FBI is out with a new warning on terror threats they say still exist in the U.S. ABC's Pierre Thomas.
2: While the FBI says it's better positioned to stop a large-scale, sophisticated attack like 9/11, al-Qaeda and its offshoot, ISIS, have evolved in recent years, relentlessly seeking to develop so-called lone wolves right here in the homeland. Just 3 weeks ago, 35-year-old Jessica Bowie arrested for allegedly plotting to bomb the state capital in Albany, in the name of ISIS.
1: The U.S. Coast Guard is now assisting Bahamian authorities after a small plane carrying four people crashed off Andros Island today. Relatives say the aircraft was traveling to Miami with an experienced pilot, his wife, and two grandchildren on board. Sylvie Larry is the pilot's niece.
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1: Sitka weather.
2: This is on the increase through midweek, and then we're going to celebrate some sunshine by Friday. Occasional rain through the overnight will drop down to near 55 degrees. Some of the rain could be heavy at times on Tuesday, a high right around 60. Looks like Tuesday night we could see periods of heavy rain, low 50s. Another round of rain and showers on Wednesday, a high near 60. Clouds mid-60s on Thursday. I'm Sitka Media Center meteorologist Sally Russell.
3: ABC News, I'm Stephanie Officer. More pain at the pump blamed on the war with Iran. ABC's Olivia Rubin in Washington.
4: Fighting in the Strait of Hormuz, keeping gas prices elevated back here at home. They're now averaging $4.15 a gallon. That's according to AAA. And that's on track to set a new record for the highest prices ever this time of year. The national average has never before seen $4 an average on Labor Day.
3: A tragic Labor Day for law enforcement in Claiborne County, Mississippi. A $25,000 reward is being offered for the suspect accused of killing a sheriff's deputy in the line of duty. Sheriff Edward Goods says the 45-year-old was shot while responding to a robbery at a convenience store early today.
5: He was a friend. He's a family man, married, four kids, had been with the department 6 years. One of my best part-time officers, normally work full-time hours, but nothing but great things to say about him.
3: Deputy Terrian Bailey died at a local hospital. This is ABC News. Millions of people turned out for the 59th annual West Indian American Day Parade in Brooklyn, celebrating Caribbean culture. Soca pioneer Cass of Cass the Band was an honorary grand marshal alongside a reggae icon.
6: I am honored that I can share this with the legendary Buju Banton as well and just represent for this tradition that we've kept alive all of these years, our identity. Yes, big up to the entire Caribbean diaspora.
3: Police say three people were injured in separate shootings near the festivities despite heavy security. Wimbledon learning a lesson from the U.S. Open, announcing it will not allow an influx of influencers and will confiscate things like ring lights, which could disrupt matches. Players at the U.S. Open this month have complained about social media stars using bright lights, taking pictures with flash, and making too much noise during play. A Jamaican delegation has formally started the process to ask Britain for slave reparations. I'm Stephanie Officer, ABC News.
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Like a prayer, Madonna. It is a Monday. It is a Labor Day. If you are out laboring, well, we appreciate you. Thank you, thank you, thank you. And if you are laboring every other day of the week and you're just taking today off, well, then you can hang out with me and listen to great music. Here's the Gin Blossoms. It's Found Out About You.

0: Well, it is a Monday, and it happens to be September 7th. Today is Labor Day, a U.S. federal holiday. It is always observed the first Monday of September, and it's to honor the labor movement, all about campaigning for that eight-hour workday established by Congress in 1894. After the strike, they said, you know what? We need a day off, and I am so glad that we've had it.
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0: we are officially in back to school season, especially when it comes to back to college, back to university. What is the best bang for your buck? The best value when it comes to public universities all across the country? Well, they evaluated over 500 public colleges. You're never going to believe it, but the University of Florida is number one. 91% of people graduate, and then they go on to earn at least $72,000. That's 10 years after enrollment.
1: ABC News, I'm Stephanie Officer. More pain at the pump, blamed on the war with Iran. ABC's Olivia Rubin in Washington.
2: Fighting in the Strait of Hormuz, keeping gas prices elevated back here at home. They're now averaging $4.15 a gallon. That's according to AAA. And that's on track to set a new record for the highest prices ever this time of year. The national average has never before seen $4 an average on Labor Day.
1: A tragic Labor Day for law enforcement in Claiborne County, Mississippi. A $25,000 reward is being offered for the suspect accused of killing a sheriff's deputy in the line of duty. Sheriff Edward Goods says the 45-year-old was shot while responding to a robbery at a convenience store early today.
3: He was a friend. He's a family man, married, four kids. Had been with the department 6 years. One of my best part-time officers. Normally work full-time hours, but nothing but great things to say about him.
1: Deputy Terrion Bailey died at a local hospital. This is ABC News.
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0: it is hard to believe a world without Dolly Parton. 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Fans have been rushing to buy her Dolly Jolene's. 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
1: Sitka weather.
2: It's on the increase through midweek, and then we're going to salvage some sunshine by Friday. Occasional rain through the overnight will drop down to near 55 degrees. Some of the rain could be heavy at times on Tuesday, a high right around 60. Looks like Tuesday night we could see periods of heavy rain, low 50s. Another round of rain and showers on Wednesday, a high near 60. Clouds mid-60s on Thursday. I'm Sitka Media Center meteorologist Sally Russell.
3: News. I'm Stephanie Officer. As the country prepares to mark the 25th year since the 9/11 attacks, the FBI warns terror threats against the homeland still remain. Co-Deputy Director Chris Raya telling ABC's Pierre Thomas.
4: You would be silly to think that that's not coming to the United States at some point, and we are trying to stay ahead of that.
5: Is 9/11 still a motivating factor for would-be terrorists?
4: Absolutely. That is their Super Bowl. Every time you start digging into their media, digging into their communications, there's always, always references to 9/11.
3: Renewed concern over political violence after the incident in Ohio Sunday involving Democratic gubernatorial candidate Amy Acton. ABC's Matt Rivers.
6: Police say 38-year-old Patrick Havas pushed through the crowd toward Acton. Acton's security detail confronted him, Havas shoving two people to the ground in the process. Acton then seen trying to help one of the victims. Acton's opponent, former Republican presidential candidate Vivek Ramaswamy, condemning the attack.
3: This is ABC News. What started with Soca Fest Friday and a performance from Kes the Band? Everybody watch it, baby. Culminated with New York City's West Indian American Day Parade in Brooklyn today.
7: Labor Day is West Indian Day. It's when we celebrate our rich Caribbean culture with its people, with its food, with its music.
3: It's one of the largest celebrations of Caribbean culture in the U.S. The start of the game between SMU and Florida State tonight was delayed due to a power outage. The Seminoles and Mustangs remained on their sidelines before eventually being sent back to their locker rooms. For the first time in 13 years, Taylor Swift has returned to the number one spot on the country radio's charts. I remember I loved you. I Knew It, I Knew You from the Toy Story 5 soundtrack was released June 5th. Disney is the parent company of ABC News. It is Swift's 14th career number one in country radio and 13th as a solo artist. I'm Stephanie Officer, ABC News.
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10: There's

I don't know about a white wedding on Labor Day, but hey, whatever. You're always looking for something to get into on Labor Day. Madison June and you, and I'm getting into great music. Another hour with an incredible playlist, and it's all free. No one else is praying this. It's Break My Stride, Matthew Wilder.

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0: 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Teaching is such a difficult job if you are a teacher. Man, we salute you. There is a high school teacher going viral after sharing what happened when she handed her 15-year-old students highlighters during a lesson. She told them to mark important information in a reading assignment, but everybody stared at her. They had no idea how to use the highlighters. Some of them struggled with the task. One even used a highlighter to color on the desk. So yeah, sounds funny, but probably very frustrating for her.
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0: Is it just me, or are you always looking for ways to improve your health, especially after a crazy long weekend like this? I've been a little bit bad, I'm not going to lie. I have overindulged. But what you need is a high-dose vitamin D supplement that can support your brain health, especially in older adults. It really, really helps. That vitamin D, it's not necessarily appropriate for everyone. It can interact with medication. So make sure you talk to your doctor. But people who take vitamin D score 13% higher on thinking and memory tests than those who don't.
1: ABC News, I'm Stephanie Officer. NTSB investigators say they've located the plane's black boxes, but have yet to interview the two surviving crew members on board after Sunday's deadly Amazon cargo plane crash in Miami. ABC News aviation analyst John Nance.
2: One of the key elements in here is going to be at the speed at which they approached the runway, apparently almost 190 miles an hour, and the speed at which they rocketed off the other end, 128 miles an hour. That's a tremendous amount of energy for a 300,000-pound airplane.
1: Officials say the Amazon jet left the runway and slammed into vehicles on a nearby road, killing five people on the ground. A $25,000 reward now being offered for info leading to the suspect accused of killing a Mississippi sheriff's deputy in the line of duty. Claiborne County Sheriff Edward Good says 45-year-old Terrian Bailey was shot responding to a robbery.
3: Officer Bailey was dedicated to this community. He lived, born and raised here.
1: This is ABC News.
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0: All of the best music. You will find it right here with me, Madison. You can find me online at Madison on Air. I have a car right now, but I'm in the market for another one. I have three kids, and whenever you look at those big, large SUVs, they have big, large price tags to go with them. As families look for cheaper, more practical cars, not necessarily SUVs, it's the minivan that's making a comeback. Minivan sales have jumped 21% in the last year. The market is just growing and growing. Now, if only I can convince my husband.
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1: It's on the increase through midweek, and then we're going to salvage some sunshine by Friday. Occasional rain through the overnight will drop down to near 55 degrees. Some of the rain could be heavy at times on Tuesday, a high right around 60. Looks like Tuesday night we could see periods of heavy rain, low 50s. Another round of rain and showers on Wednesday, a high near 60. Clouds mid-60s on Thursday. I'm Sitka Media Center meteorologist Sally Russell.
2: ABC News, I'm Stephanie Officer. NTSB investigators say they've located the plane's black boxes, but have yet to interview the two surviving crew members on board after Sunday's deadly Amazon cargo plane crash in Miami. ABC News aviation analyst John Nance.
3: One of the key elements in here is going to be at the speed at which they approached the runway, apparently almost 190 miles an hour, and the speed at which they rocketed off the other end, 128 miles an hour. That's a tremendous amount of energy for a 300,000-pound airplane.
2: Officials say the Amazon jet left the runway and slammed into vehicles on a nearby road, killing five people on the ground. A $25,000 reward now being offered for info leading to the suspect accused of killing a Mississippi sheriff's deputy in the line of duty. Claiborne County Sheriff Edward Good says 45-year-old Terrian Bailey was shot responding to a robbery.
4: Officer Bailey was dedicated to this community. He lived, born and raised here.
2: This is ABC News. Russia and North Korea opened the first road bridge across their shared border Monday. A close call over Los Angeles.
5: The United Airlines Boeing 737 MAX 9 was landing at LAX from Orlando on Monday when the pilots alerted air traffic control a drone almost hit them. 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
6: United 325, just at our present position at about 4,000, we had a drone go right by the aircraft.
7: Oh, okay. Did you see color rotors?
6: We thought it was a bird at first. It was so close, but maybe quadcopter style.
5: Other pilots were warned about drone activity in the area. The United flight landed safely. Alex Stone, ABC News, Los Angeles.
2: The TSA has launched a new program called Gateside by TSA Prechecked, allowing eligible members without a plane ticket to go through airport security and meet someone at their gate. Gateside is currently available at 13 airports across the country and is looking to expand. I'm Stephanie Officer, ABC News.
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Michael Jackson, the way you make me feel. Oh, this weekend has made me feel tired and bloated. Yeah, one too many barbecued ribs. 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What else did I have? Popcorn, ice cream. 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Just a lot of calories, way too many. 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Here's the Steve Miller Band.

0: When it comes to social media, you can find me, Madison, at Madison on Air. And we have a love-hate relationship with social media, don't we? I'm currently in love because social media helped a woman reunite with her late fiancé's ashes. Another train passenger accidentally took her suitcase. The story was shared by Laura, this post, a million times. Okay, 1 million times, trying to locate the passenger who accidentally grabbed her bag. They were nearly identical. Turns out the ashes were returned to her. She was able to scatter them all over the beach. I actually love that.
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0: Happy Labor Day, friends. Hope you've been celebrating with family, celebrating with friends. Whatever you've been doing, I hope it hasn't been too much work, all right? I wouldn't want you actually laboring on Labor Day.
1: ABC News, I'm Stephanie Officer. NTSB investigators say they've located the plane's black boxes, but have yet to interview the two surviving crew members on board after Sunday's deadly Amazon cargo plane crash in Miami. ABC News aviation analyst John Nance.
2: One of the key elements in here is going to be at the speed at which they approached the runway, apparently almost 190 miles an hour, and the speed at which they rocketed off the other end, 128 miles an hour. That's a tremendous amount of energy for a 300,000 pound airplane.
1: Officials say the Amazon jet left the runway and slammed into vehicles on a nearby road, killing five people on the ground. A $25,000 reward now being offered for info leading to the suspect accused of killing a Mississippi sheriff's deputy in the line of duty. Claiborne County Sheriff Edward Good says 45-year-old Terrian Bailey was shot responding to a robbery.
3: Officer Bailey was dedicated to this community. He lived, born and raised here.
1: This is ABC News.
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0: Madison June and you hanging out together on a Monday. Brand new study reveals the salary needed to live in the best school districts in the U.S. You would need to make $171,165 to live in the number one school district in the country. 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What are these people doing?
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0: 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Sitka weather.
1: It's on the increase through midweek, and then we're going to salvage some sunshine by Friday. Occasional rain through the overnight will drop down to near 55 degrees. Some of the rain could be heavy at times on Tuesday, a high right around 60. Looks like Tuesday night we could see periods of heavy rain, low 50s. Another round of rain and showers on Wednesday, a high near 60. Clouds mid-60s on Thursday. I'm Sitka Media Center meteorologist Sally Russell.
2: ABC News, I'm Stephanie Officer. As the country prepares to mark the 25th year since the 9/11 attacks this week, the FBI is out with a new warning on terror threats they say still exist in this country. ABC's Pierre Thomas.
3: While the FBI says it's better positioned to stop a large-scale, sophisticated attack like 9/11, Al-Qaeda and its offshoot, ISIS, have evolved in recent years, relentlessly seeking to develop so-called lone wolves right here in the homeland. Just 3 weeks ago, 35-year-old Jessica Bowie arrested for allegedly plotting to bomb the state capitol in Albany in the name of ISIS.
2: The U.S. Coast Guard now assisting Bahamian authorities after a small plane carrying four people crashed off Andros Island Monday. An experienced pilot was heading to Miami with his wife and two grandchildren. Sylvie Larry is the pilot's niece.
4: I asked anybody out there if you could help with search and rescue and any other efforts. We would greatly appreciate it. We need to bring them home.
2: This is ABC News. The International Atomic Energy Agency says the former Assad-era government in Syria was constructing a nuclear reactor designed for possible use in nuclear weapons.
5: The potential for making nuke bombs was always denied, but there was a very serious concern about the possibility, says the Director General of the UN Atomic Agency, Rafael Grossi, at the agency's meeting in Vienna. Syria was believed to have operated an extensive, undeclared nuclear program under former President Bashar al-Assad that included a nuclear reactor built by North Korea. After Assad's ouster, the new government agreed to give agency inspectors access to suspected former nuclear sites.
2: ABC's Chuck Sievertson. History is made in the minor leagues. Brewer prospect Thomas Pannone threw 94 pitches over nine innings, striking out eight batters without allowing a single base runner in the AAA Nashville Sound shutout of the Durham Bulls. It's the first individual perfect game in the minors since 2017. I'm Stephanie Officer, ABC News.
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No one else is playing it. Just me, Madison, your friend here, keeping you company on a Labor Day. And yes, I did already have my first cider and donuts of the season. Oh, is it too soon?

0: rounding out a nice Labor Day weekend and families all across the country dropping their kids off at college. Lots of different kinds of parents you're going to see at move-in day. Some of them are frazzled. Some of them are bougie. The parents who may have hired cleaners and movers, professionals. But I'll tell you what, emotional moms and dads, that's everyone. I think we can all agree. I have a couple more years before that. But just thinking about it, just watching the kids move in this week, brought tears to my eyes.
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0: Nobody else is playing that. Just us. Hello. Happy Monday. According to Talker Research, 82% of us feel like we're living life on autopilot. Just go through energy slumps. 70% say they're so busy, they skip or delay meals. Here's the thing. Here's the kicker. You need to put the phone down. Put the phone down, but go ahead and listen to the music. Turn that up.
1: ABC News, I'm Stephanie Officer. NTSB investigators say they've located the plane's black boxes, but have yet to interview the two surviving crew members on board after Sunday's deadly Amazon cargo plane crash in Miami. ABC News aviation analyst John Nance.
2: One of the key elements in here is going to be at the speed at which they approach the runway, apparently almost 190 miles an hour, and the speed at which they rocketed off the other end, 128 miles an hour. That's a tremendous amount of energy for a 300,000-pound airplane.
1: Officials say the Amazon jet left the runway and slammed into vehicles on a nearby road, killing five people on the ground. A $25,000 reward now being offered for info leading to the suspect accused of killing a Mississippi sheriff's deputy in the line of duty. Claiborne County Sheriff Edward Good says 45-year-old Terrian Bailey was shot responding to a robbery.
3: Officer Bailey was dedicated to this community. He lived, born and raised here.
1: This is ABC News.
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0: 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Madison June is my name. Hope you'll be joining me again tomorrow. Happy Labor Day. Hope you were able to celebrate, get something done, even if it was just a nice nap. I'll meet you back here tomorrow. See ya.
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1: Sitka weather.
2: Weather takes over for the next couple of days. Periods of moderate to heavy rain today. A high this afternoon right around 60. We will see periods of heavy rain. In fact, a couple of inches of rain possible just tonight. An overnight low in the low 50s. Rain and showers on Wednesday, a high near 60. We dry back out again on Thursday, a high near 65. I'm Sitka Media Center meteorologist Sally Russell.
3: ABC News, I'm Stephanie Officer. NTSB investigators say they've located the plane's black boxes, but have yet to interview the two surviving crew members on board after Sunday's deadly Amazon cargo plane crash in Miami. ABC News aviation analyst John Nance.
4: One of the key elements in here is going to be at the speed at which they approached the runway, apparently almost 190 miles an hour, and the speed at which they rocketed off the other end, 128 miles an hour. That's a tremendous amount of energy for a 300,000-pound airplane.
3: Officials say the Amazon jet left the runway and slammed into vehicles on a nearby road, killing five people on the ground. A $25,000 reward now being offered for info leading to the suspect accused of killing a Mississippi sheriff's deputy in the line of duty. Claiborne County Sheriff Edward Good says 45-year-old Terrian Bailey was shot responding to a robbery.
5: Officer Bailey was dedicated to this community. He lived, born and raised here.
3: This is ABC News. Russia and North Korea opened the first road bridge across their shared border Monday. A close call over Los Angeles.
6: The United Airlines Boeing 737 MAX 9 was landing at LAX from Orlando on Monday when the pilots alerted air traffic control a drone almost hit them. 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
7: United 325, just at our present position at about 4,000, we had a drone go right by the aircraft.
8: Oh, okay. Did you see color rotors?
7: We thought it was a bird at first. It was so close, but maybe quadcopter style.
6: Other pilots were warned about drone activity in the area. The United flight landed safely. Alex Stone, ABC News, Los Angeles.
3: The TSA has launched a new program called Gateside by TSA Prechecked, allowing eligible members without a plane ticket to go through airport security and meet someone at their gate. Gateside is currently available at 13 airports across the country and is looking to expand. I'm Stephanie Officer, ABC News.
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0: you have a good Labor Day?
1: Trying to get back into the habit of, oh, we got to go back to work on Tuesday, right? I'm Jay Michaels. Billy Joel coming up right after Journey. Thanks for being here.

0: taking a trip to Funky Town. I'm Jay Michaels, getting back into the swing of things after that long Labor Day weekend. My name is Jay Michaels. Men at Work and Bon Jovi coming up.
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1: ABC News, I'm Stephanie Officer. As the country prepares to mark the 25th year since the 9/11 attacks this week, the FBI is out with a new warning on terror threats they say still exist in this country. ABC's Pierre Thomas.
2: While the FBI says it's better positioned to stop a large-scale, sophisticated attack like 9/11, Al-Qaeda and its offshoot, ISIS, have evolved in recent years, relentlessly seeking to develop so-called lone wolves right here in the homeland. Just 3 weeks ago, 35-year-old Jessica Bowie arrested for allegedly plotting to bomb the state capital in Albany in the name of ISIS.
1: The U.S. Coast Guard now assisting Bahamian authorities after a small plane carrying four people crashed off Andros Island Monday. An experienced pilot was heading to Miami with his wife and two grandchildren. Sylvie Larry is the pilot's niece.
3: I asked anybody out there if you could help with search and rescue and any other efforts. We would greatly appreciate it. We need to bring them home.
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0: Chicago, and my name is Jay Michaels. Well, Tuesday, September the 8th, it is National Star Trek Day. All the Trekkies out there, this day's for you. It's also National Ants on a Log Day. That celery with peanut butter and raisins on it. You ever eat those as a kid?
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1: Weather takes over for the next couple of days. Periods of moderate to heavy rain today. A high this afternoon right around 60. We will see periods of heavy rain. In fact, a couple of inches of rain possible just tonight. An overnight low in the low 50s. Rain and showers on Wednesday. A high near 60. We dry back out again on Thursday. A high near 65. I'm Sitka Media Center meteorologist Sally Russell.
2: ABC News, I'm Stephanie Officer. As the country prepares to mark the 25th year since the 9/11 attacks this week, the FBI is out with a new warning on terror threats they say still exist in this country. ABC's Pierre Thomas.
3: While the FBI says it's better positioned to stop a large-scale, sophisticated attack like 9/11, Al-Qaeda and its offshoot, ISIS, have evolved in recent years, relentlessly seeking to develop so-called lone wolves right here in the homeland. Just 3 weeks ago, 35-year-old Jessica Bowie arrested for allegedly plotting to bomb the state capital in Albany in the name of ISIS.
2: The U.S. Coast Guard now assisting Bahamian authorities after a small plane carrying four people crashed off Andros Island Monday. An experienced pilot was heading to Miami with his wife and two grandchildren. Sylvie Larry is the pilot's niece.
4: I asked anybody out there if you could help with search and rescue and any other efforts. We would greatly appreciate it. We need to bring them home.
2: This is ABC News. The International Atomic Energy Agency says the former Assad-era government in Syria was constructing a nuclear reactor designed for possible use in nuclear weapons.
5: The potential for making nuke bombs was always denied, but there was a very serious concern about the possibility, says the Director General of the UN Atomic Agency, Rafael Grossi, at the agency's meeting in Vienna. Syria was believed to have operated an extensive, undeclared nuclear program under former President Bashar al-Assad that included a nuclear reactor built by North Korea. After Assad's ouster, the new government agreed to give agency inspectors access to suspected former nuclear sites.
2: ABC's Chuck Sievertson. History is made in the minor leagues. Brewer prospect Thomas Pannone threw 94 pitches over nine innings, striking out eight batters without allowing a single base runner in the AAA Nashville Sounds shutout of the Durham Bulls. It's the first individual perfect game in the minors since 2017. I'm Stephanie Officer, ABC News.
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It's Madness in Our House, kicking off another hour of the best classic hits ever recorded. I'm Jay Michaels, The Outfield, and Coolin' the Gang, right after Heart.

0: It's the Outfield and Your Love. I'm Jay Michaels. Well, sales of the compact disc are up. Sales of a CD up 56% since the beginning of this year. It's kind of the new nostalgic thing. Of course, people were listening to vinyl. That became really big a couple of years ago and had a resurgence. And now the compact disc, the new vinyl. The 90s were 30 years ago, by the way. So to anyone under 25, that is total, like, artifacts, I guess.
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0: It's poison. Every rose has its thorn. 38 special before that. It's Jay Michaels. Hey there, Stevie Nicks and Elton John and Kiki D on the way.
1: ABC News, I'm Stephanie Officer. NTSB investigators say they've located the plane's black boxes, but have yet to interview the two surviving crew members on board after Sunday's deadly Amazon cargo plane crash in Miami. ABC News aviation analyst John Nance.
2: One of the key elements in here is going to be at the speed at which they approached the runway, apparently almost 190 miles an hour, and the speed at which they rocketed off the other end, 128 miles an hour. That's a tremendous amount of energy for a 300,000 pound airplane.
1: Officials say the Amazon jet left the runway and slammed into vehicles on a nearby road, killing five people on the ground. A $25,000 reward now being offered for info leading to the suspect accused of killing a Mississippi sheriff's deputy in the line of duty. Claiborne County Sheriff Edward Good says 45-year-old Terrian Bailey was shot responding to a robbery.
3: Officer Bailey was dedicated to this community. He lived, born and raised here.
1: This is ABC News.
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0: It's Stevie Nicks, and I'm Jay Michaels. Well, health experts warn that repeatedly watching TikTok videos about medical symptoms can sometimes make people start noticing or worrying about similar sensations in themselves. It's called symptom borrowing. Health experts say the best way to avoid it is to just not watch TikTok videos involving medical stuff.
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3: What does life after service look like? Kicking back, taking it easy? We believe it looks a little different. 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
1: Weather takes over for the next couple of days. Periods of moderate to heavy rain today. A high this afternoon right around 60. We will see periods of heavy rain. In fact, a couple of inches of rain possible just tonight. An overnight low in the low 50s. Rain and showers on Wednesday. A high near 60. We dry back out again on Thursday. A high near 65. I'm Sitka Media Center meteorologist Sally Russell.
2: ABC News, I'm Stephanie Officer. NTSB investigators say they've located the plane's black boxes, but have yet to interview the two surviving crew members on board after Sunday's deadly Amazon cargo plane crash in Miami. ABC News aviation analyst John Nance.
3: One of the key elements in here is going to be at the speed at which they approach the runway, apparently almost 190 miles an hour, and the speed at which they rocketed off the other end, 128 miles an hour. That's a tremendous amount of energy for a 300,000-pound airplane.
2: Officials say the Amazon jet left the runway and slammed into vehicles on a nearby road, killing five people on the ground. A $25,000 reward now being offered for info leading to the suspect accused of killing a Mississippi sheriff's deputy in the line of duty. Claiborne County Sheriff Edward Good says 45-year-old Terrian Bailey was shot responding to a robbery.
4: Officer Bailey was dedicated to this community. He lived, born and raised here.
2: This is ABC News. Russia and North Korea opened the first road bridge across their shared border Monday. A close call over Los Angeles.
5: The United Airlines Boeing 737 MAX 9 was landing at LAX from Orlando on Monday when the pilots alerted air traffic control a drone almost hit them. 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
6: United 325, just at our present position at about 4,000, we had a drone go right by the aircraft.
7: Oh, okay. Did you see color rotors?
6: We thought it was a bird at first. It was so close, but maybe quadcopter style.
5: Other pilots were warned about drone activity in the area, the United flight landed safely. Alex Stone, ABC News, Los Angeles.
2: The TSA has launched a new program called Gateside by TSA Pre-Checked, allowing eligible members without a plane ticket to go through airport security and meet someone at their gate. Gateside is currently available at 13 airports across the country and is looking to expand. I'm Stephanie Officer, ABC News.
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It's Huey Lewis in the News, Heart and Soul, and I'm Jay Michaels, kicking off another hour of the best music ever recorded. Mr. Broken Wings, a song that always freaked me out when we listened to it in the car at night. So since it's middle of the night, I'm sure it's going to freak me out again when it plays right after the Buffalo Springfield.

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0: Bengals, An Eternal Flame. Hey there, it's Jay Michaels. Thank you for listening all night long. More of your favorite songs on the way with Peter Gabriel and Kenny Loggins next.
1: ABC News, I'm Stephanie Officer. NTSB investigators say they've located the plane's black boxes, but have yet to interview the two surviving crew members on board after Sunday's deadly Amazon cargo plane crash in Miami. ABC News aviation analyst John Nance.
2: One of the key elements in here is going to be at the speed at which they approached the runway, apparently almost 190 miles an hour, and the speed at which they rocketed off the other end, 128 miles an hour. That's a tremendous amount of energy for a 300,000-pound airplane.
1: Officials say the Amazon jet left the runway and slammed into vehicles on a nearby road, killing five people on the ground. A $25,000 reward now being offered for info leading to the suspect accused of killing a Mississippi sheriff's deputy in the line of duty. Claiborne County Sheriff Edward Good says 45-year-old Terrian Bailey was shot responding to a robbery.
3: Officer Bailey was dedicated to this community. He lived, born and raised here.
1: This is ABC News.
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0: Well, if your credit card interest rate is high, a simple call could lower your credit card rate. A new survey from LendingTree says that more credit card holders are having success calling their bank, calling their credit card company, and asking for their interest rate to be lowered. 84% of cardholders who requested a lower rate in the past year did get one.
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1: Weather takes over for the next couple of days. Periods of moderate to heavy rain today. A high this afternoon right around 60. We will see periods of heavy rain. In fact, a couple of inches of rain possible just tonight. An overnight low in the low 50s. Rain and showers on Wednesday. A high near 60. We dry back out again on Thursday. A high near 65. I'm Sitka Media Center meteorologist Sally Russell.
2: ABC News, I'm Sherry Preston. Canada's retaliatory tariffs on about $20 billion worth of U.S. goods has not taken effect. The measures hit hundreds of American products at rates between 15 and 50%, including steel, aluminum, appliances, clothing, and farm equipment. Investigators from the NTSB still in Miami gathering evidence in the crash of that Amazon cargo plane that skidded off the runway and crashed into cars nearby. ABC's Victor Okendo is there.
3: Hundreds of first responders racing to the scene, straight to the cockpit to rescue the two pilots. Teams had to free one person who was trapped underneath the vehicle. We've learned from the NTSB that this was the plane's third flight of the day.
2: The plane was traveling at 128 miles an hour when it overshot the runway. A troubling new report on test scores worldwide showing American teens are falling behind in reading scores, dropping 14% since the last test in 2022. This is ABC News. Attacks in the Middle East driving up oil prices once again. Brent crude over $98 a barrel right now. International nuclear experts say the old regime in Syria was working on technology that could have led to a nuclear weapon. Here's ABC's Chuck Sievertson.
4: The potential for making nuke bombs was always denied, but there was a very serious concern about the possibility, says the director general of the UN Atomic Agency, Rafael Grossi, at the agency's meeting in Vienna. Syria was believed to have operated an extensive, undeclared nuclear program under former President Bashar al-Assad that included a nuclear reactor built by North Korea. After Assad's ouster, the new government agreed to give agency inspectors access to suspected former nuclear sites.
2: The Eiffel Tower is open again in Paris after a one-day strike over the treatment of women who work there. Their union says women were asked to leave their stations during a recent visit by a Hindu religious group that wanted to limit, quote, interactions with women. Sherry Preston, ABC News.
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6: 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What?

King of Pop, kicking off another hour of the greatest music ever recorded all night long. We're keeping each other company. I'm Jay Michaels. Thank you for listening. I'm Third Shift. Journey, right after the promise. It's When in Rome.

0: It's the Commodores. I'm Jay Michaels. Thanks for spending third shift here with me. I love hearing from everybody. Let me know where you're listening at, what you're up to. I'm at Jay Michaels 123, JAYMICHAELS 123. Hit the follow button, send me a DM, say hey.
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0: That's Billy Joel and Big Shot. I'm Jay Michaels, the Pointer Sisters before that. Cyndi Lauper and Steppenwolf on the way.
1: ABC News, I'm Sherry Preston. Canada's retaliatory tariffs on about $20 billion worth of U.S. goods is not taking effect. The measures hit hundreds of American products at rates between 15 and 50%, including steel, aluminum, appliances, clothing, and farm equipment. Investigators from the NTSB still in Miami gathering evidence in the crash of that Amazon cargo plane that skidded off the runway and crashed into cars nearby. ABC's Victor Okendo is there.
2: Hundreds of first responders racing to the scene, straight to the cockpit to rescue the two pilots. Teams had to free one person who was trapped underneath the vehicle. We've learned from the NTSB that this was the plane's third flight of the day.
1: The plane was traveling at 128 miles an hour when it overshot the runway. A troubling new report on test scores worldwide showing American teens are falling behind in reading scores, dropping 14% since the last test in 2022. This is ABC News.
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1: Sitka weather.
2: Weather takes over for the next couple of days. Periods of moderate to heavy rain today. A high this afternoon right around 60. We will see periods of heavy rain. In fact, a couple of inches of rain possible just tonight. An overnight low in the low 50s. Rain and showers on Wednesday. A high near 60. We dry back out again on Thursday. A high near 65. I'm Sitka Media Center meteorologist Sally Russell.
3: ABC News, I'm Sherry Preston. Dozens of NTSB experts combing through the scene of the Amazon cargo jet that shot past the end of the runway in Miami.
4: I would describe it in one word of devastating.
3: NTSB Chair Jennifer Homendy heading up the investigation. The plane hit two vehicles, killing five people and leaving five more injured. New reading test scores out this morning show another drop among American teenagers. Education expert Kevin Huffman.
5: U.S. test scores have been going down over the last decade, results that then became exacerbated by the pandemic.
3: American teenagers now rank 13th in the world on reading tests, also getting the blame social media. Students who spend more than an hour a day scrolling showing lower scores. New retaliatory Canadian tariffs going into effect this morning, hitting billions of dollars worth of exports from the United States. Hurricane Lowell and its 110-mile-an-hour winds bringing heavy rain to western Hawaii. This is ABC News. We're now hearing from the college student who jumped through the window of an In-N-Out Burger in California to protect workers inside with a spatula.
6: And my body was like, you got to get through that drive-through window.
7: Luca Opperman was waiting in the drive-through of an In-N-Out Burger in Lake Elsinore, California, when he says he heard loud yelling inside the restaurant.
6: He's banging on the counter with this, like, baseball bat-sized stick.
7: The quick-thinking athlete grabbed a spatula and confronted 53-year-old Antoinetta Sanchez, who was allegedly angry about her food. Opperman tackled the woman after she swung the stick, taking it away from her.
6: Just doing what I can, you know.
7: Just last month, a 24-year-old man opened fire in a Twin Falls, Idaho In-N-Out Burger, killing three and wounding seven.
3: That's ABC's Melissa Don. Sources say this morning that Harry and Meghan were surprised by that letter that was released from the king telling them they would remain non-working royals now that they have returned to the UK. They got the letter yesterday. I'm Sherry Preston, ABC News.
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Thank you for checking in and saying, hey, if you're on Instagram, you can send me a private message, send me a DM. I always love hearing from everybody. I'm at jmichaels123 on IG, J-A-Y-M-I-C-H-A-E-L-S-123. CCR and Pat Benatar right after Bananarama.

0: It's Pat Benatar, and I'm Jay Michaels. Well, health experts warn that repeatedly watching TikTok videos about medical symptoms can sometimes lead people to start noticing or worrying about similar situations in themselves. This is a trend called symptom borrowing. They say noticing symptoms only about learning about them online and then repeatedly checking your body for reassurance because you're concerned that it's affecting you. Kind of like the WebMD phenomenon from years ago, but basically we're making ourselves hypochondriacs by getting on social media, is what this says.
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0: Paul Young, and Every Time You Go Away, Fleetwood Mac before that, and I'm Jay Michaels. We're keeping each other company all night long with the greatest classic hits. Tears for Fears on the way.
1: ABC News, I'm Sherry Preston. Dozens of NTSB experts combing through the scene of the Amazon cargo jet that shot past the end of the runway in Miami.
2: I would describe it in one word of devastating.
1: NTSB Chair Jennifer Homendy heading up the investigation. The plane hit two vehicles, killing five people and leaving five more injured. New reading test scores out this morning show another drop among American teenagers. Education expert Kevin Huffman.
3: U.S. test scores have been going down over the last decade, results that then became exacerbated by the pandemic.
1: American teenagers now rank 13th in the world on reading tests, also getting the blame social media. Students who spend more than an hour a day scrolling showing lower scores. New retaliatory Canadian tariffs going into effect this morning, hitting billions of dollars worth of exports from the United States. Hurricane Lowell and its 110-mile-an-hour winds bringing heavy rain to western Hawaii. This is ABC News.
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8: When I was diagnosed with Hodgkin lymphoma, I had so many questions. 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
1: Sitka weather.
2: Weather takes over for the next couple of days. Periods of moderate to heavy rain today. A high this afternoon right around 60. We will see periods of heavy rain. In fact, a couple of inches of rain possible just tonight. An overnight low in the low 50s. Rain and showers on Wednesday, a high near 60. We dry back out again on Thursday, a high near 65. I'm Sitka Media Center meteorologist Sally Russell.
3: ABC News, I'm Sherry Preston. America's reading scores are going in the wrong direction. The latest results from the Program for International Assessment show scores among American 15-year-olds dropping, putting the U.S. at 13th worldwide. Kevin Huffman is an education expert.
4: I don't think it's time to freak out, but I do think we should be cognizant of the fact that the United States is competing in a global economy, and we should be concerned.
3: The reading gap within the U.S. is also growing, with scores between the top and bottom readers in America the widest of any other country taking part. Social media and screen time are getting some of the blame. Federal investigators have recovered the two black boxes from the Amazon cargo jet that shot across the runway at Miami International Airport, killing five people in cars. Parts of western Hawaii being lashed by heavy rain, winds, and high surf from Hurricane Lowell. The Canadian tariffs on billions of dollars worth of American goods going into effect this morning. This is ABC News. The Menendez brothers, who killed their parents nearly 40 years ago in their Beverly Hills home, they say because they were abused, are now eligible for parole. And they have a hearing set for next March to figure out if that'll happen. However, it may be tough getting out, says ABC's Alex Stone.
5: When they went in front of the parole board in August of last year, they were denied parole. And despite their family touting all the good things they say they've done in prison since they murdered their parents in 1989, the parole board found they had not been model prisoners, despite the image their family has tried to put out there. The board found the brothers had illegal cell phones in prison. Lyle had a recent cell phone infraction before the hearing last year. The board said that shows they can't follow the law, they can't follow rules, according to board.
3: Now, still no word on what will happen next with Lindsay Clancy, the Massachusetts mom who killed her three children. She says while suffering from postpartum psychosis, prosecutors could seek to retry her and could pursue a conviction on a lesser charge. I'm Sherry Preston, ABC News.
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Hey, it's Jay Michaels. Welcome to your Tuesday. Back to work after that long Labor Day weekend. The Miami Sound Machine gonna get us pumping with the conga right after REM.

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0: Phil Collins and Easy Lover Blondie. Before that, as we wrap up a long set of back-to-back classic hits, time to go back to work on a Tuesday. It's Jay Michaels. Good morning. Toto on the way.
1: ABC News, I'm Sherry Preston. The defense lawyer for Lindsey Clancy put on trial for the murders of her three young children. Speaking to ABC News this morning and asking President Trump for a pardon. It's not clear, though, if that's even possible. Kevin Reddington also keeping the door open to a possible deal with the prosecutor after the trial ended with a hung jury.
2: I hope, however, after sitting through this trial and seeing the evidence that was presented from the government as well as from the defense, that he would revisit that issue and hopefully would be able to work something out that would be acceptable to both sides.
1: Reddington says Clancy was suffering from postpartum psychosis when she killed her children. The NTSB has recovered the black boxes from the Amazon jet that crashed in Miami, killing five people. Five more were hurt after the plane overshot the runway. Hurricane Lowell is hitting parts of Hawaii with high winds and heavy rain, as well as waves that could reach 30 feet. This is ABC News.
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2: Natural disasters are becoming an increasingly visible threat across Southeast Alaska, from Juneau's glacial flooding to deadly landslides in Wrangell, Sitka, Haines, and Ketchikan. About 25 Wrangell residents recently gathered at City Hall for presentations on earthquake, tsunami, and landslide risk, and how to prepare. Experts with the Alaska Division of Geological and Geophysical Survey say Southeast Alaska is not immune to tsunamis. Potential threats include earthquakes along the Alaska-Aleutian Subduction Zone, the Queen Charlotte Fault near Haida Gwaii, and the Cascadia Subduction Zone. Officials are developing new maps showing potential tsunami inundation zones around Wrangell. Those maps will help the borough plan evacuation routes and will eventually be available to the public. Geologists are also mapping landslide risk. Officials say the maps are intended to help guide development, but can also help residents understand hazards while hiking, driving, or recreating during periods of heavy rainfall. Emergency management officials emphasize the goal is preparedness and not fear, and urged residents to learn about the hazards in their communities. A new poll shows Alaska's U.S. Senate race remains a statistical toss-up, despite Democrat Mary Peltola finishing more than 8 percentage points ahead of Republican incumbent Dan Sullivan in August's primary. The Alaska Survey Research poll of nearly 1,500 likely voters shows Peltola narrowly ahead of Sullivan, 50.6% to 49.4% in a simulated ranked choice general election. The poll has a 3-point margin of error. Political analysts say the race could help determine which party controls the U.S. Senate during the final 2 years of President Donald Trump's second term. Pollsters say Peltola's strongest supporters include younger voters and people in rural Alaska, groups that make up a smaller share of likely midterm voters. Republican Senator Dan Sullivan has received an endorsement from Trump, who says he plans to campaign in Alaska before the November 3rd election. Peltola and Sullivan are expected to face two additional candidates, including Republican Dan J. Sullivan, who received about 2.5% of the vote in the primary. The Alaska Gas Line Development Corporation plans to ask state lawmakers for $2.5 million next year as it renews efforts to advance a proposed natural gas pipeline from Alaska's North Slope. AGDC President Frank Richards told the corporation's board Thursday that the money would fund a previously announced program allowing Alaskans to invest in the pipeline project. The request comes after lawmakers failed this summer to reach an agreement on tax changes intended to support the project. The proposed tax legislation would have reduced the petroleum property tax on the pipeline and related infrastructure while imposing a tax on gas shipped through the line. It also included a corporate income tax on some privately held oil and gas producers. The measure stalled after Governor Mike Dunleavy opposed the Senate-backed tax increase, and the House and Senate could not reach a compromise. A new governor will take office in December, followed by newly elected legislators in January. Richards says AGDC hopes the new administration and legislature will take another look at tax relief for the project. Former Alaska Attorney General Treg Taylor is back on the November ballot for governor after Lieutenant Governor Nancy Dahlstrom reversed her decision to disqualify him. Dahlstrom announced the reversal late Friday night, saying a further review by the Alaska Department of Law raised questions about the State Campaign Finance Commission's recommendation that Taylor not be certified. Taylor had been disqualified Monday after the Alaska Public Offices Commission found he violated financial disclosure requirements by failing to provide the full names of tenants at an Anchorage apartment building he owns. Dahlstrom said she could no longer withhold certification from Taylor or Republican House candidate Jose Anthony Tagle, whose ballot eligibility had also been questioned because she could not apply the commission's recommendations consistently across candidates. The Alaska Division of Elections has now updated its official candidate list to include Taylor and his running mate, Candace English. Taylor celebrated the reversal on Friday night, writing on social media, "It's on, baby." The governor's race will now feature Democrat Jonathan Kreis Tompkins and Republicans Bernadette Wilson, Dave Bronson, and Treg Taylor. You're up to date with News of the North. I'm Grace Dumas.
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1: Sitka weather.
3: Weather takes over for the next couple of days. Periods of moderate to heavy rain today. A high this afternoon right around 60. We will see periods of heavy rain. In fact, a couple of inches of rain possible just tonight. An overnight low in the low 50s. Rain and showers on Wednesday, a high near 60. We dry back out again on Thursday, a high near 65. I'm Sitka Media Center meteorologist Sally Russell.
4: And here's your cruise ship report for Tuesday, September 8th. From 7 a.m. to 4 p.m., it's the Ovation of the Seas, with the possibility of 4,190 passengers. From 8 a.m. to 6 p.m., it's the Viking Orion, with the possibility of 930 passengers. Then from 10:30 a.m. to 6:30 p.m., it's the Serenade of the Seas, with the possibility of 2,100 passengers, for a possible grand total of 7,220 passengers. And that's your cruise ship report for Tuesday, September 8th.
5: ABC News, I'm Sherry Preston. The defense lawyer for Lindsay Clancy put on trial for the murders of her three young children, speaking to ABC News this morning and asking President Trump for a pardon. It's not clear, though, if that's even possible. Kevin Reddington also keeping the door open to a possible deal with the prosecutor after the trial ended with a hung jury.
6: I hope, however, after sitting through this trial and seeing the evidence that was presented from the government as well as from the defense, that he would revisit that issue and hopefully would be able to work something out that would be acceptable to both sides.
5: Reddington says Clancy was suffering from postpartum psychosis when she killed her children. The NTSB has recovered the black boxes from the Amazon jet that crashed in Miami, killing five people. Five more were hurt after the plane overshot the runway. Hurricane Lowell is hitting parts of Hawaii with high winds and heavy rain, as well as waves that could reach 30 feet. This is ABC News. A week into Suicide Prevention Month, and organizations nationwide are taking on a troubling statistic. Only about 6% of Americans have served in the U.S. military. However, says ABC's Jim Ryan,
7: veterans account for nearly 18% of suicides.
8: On average, we're losing 17 veterans per day to suicide.
7: Raul Andrews heads the philanthropic arm of the American Psychiatric Association. He says the problem isn't lack of services, but lack of awareness.
8: A veteran comes home, may not understand the signs of distress or mental health concerns they're going through.
7: The APA is widening its outreach, starting with highlighting the 988 hotline available to veterans or anyone facing mental health challenges. Jim Ryan, ABC News.
5: A new chapter is beginning for Prince George, the future heir to the British throne. He begins boarding school today at England's prestigious Eton College. George, the eldest child of Prince William and Kate, both of them were there today to drop him off at the boarding school. I'm Sherry Preston, ABC News.
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102.3 KIFW. It's Tori in the morning. Oh, welcome back to your work week. Hope you had a great Labor Day weekend. Maybe you had yesterday off. I feel refreshed and recharged. Was able to get together with friends, go on a little run, do all the things. Did a barbecue, had a delicious burger. I hope you had a wonderful long weekend or any kind of a weekend that worked for you. I always like to look forward to things coming up after a fun weekend like that. So we do. We have some fun things coming up this weekend. A lot of good TV is happening. We're going to talk about all of it.

0: Warm voices, familiar names, and a station that lives where you live. 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
1: Chaka Khan. 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

0: KIFW, it's Tori in the morning. I love as we start getting into fall because the good TV happens. So I'm obsessed with Lioness. Why do I watch it before I go to bed? I should not do that. But if you saw the latest episode, oh my gosh. It's like, I just want to get her rescued. You know, I can't anymore. but it's so good this year. Silo, the new season 3, it's on Apple TV. Amazing. I'm a huge Silo fan. And we're getting a little more information on perhaps how this all happened. Slow Horses, the new season 6, that comes out September 16th, next week. I'm so excited. I'm rewatching season 5 right now. Mobland season 2, that's Friday, September 18th, next Friday, with Tom Hardy and Pierce Brosnan. I'm very, very excited about this. And if you're a Real Housewives of New York fan, new season, well, it's out tonight. But if you're like me and you stream it on Peacock, I get it tomorrow. So great TV happening.
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0: KIFW, Story in the Morning. Oh, yeah. Saturday, the Braveheart Buoys and Art Fundraiser. So looking forward to that. This is an annual event. If you're not familiar, the Greater Sitka Arts Council puts this on 6 to 9 at Odess Theater, Sitka Fine Arts Camp Campus, and it supports Braveheart volunteers. It's going to be a great evening.
1: ABC News, I'm Sherry Preston, the lawyer for Lindsay Clancy, speaking to ABC News this morning after mistrial in her trial on charges of murdering her three young children. Kevin Reddington saying,
2: I'm horrified at what women have to deal with postpartum, dealing with postpartum depression, dealing with, God forbid, postpartum psychosis, and the horrific actions that occur as a result of that.
1: He's asking President Trump for a pardon, though it isn't clear that the president has that power. The worst of Hurricane Lowell now passing by Hawaii. With a 9/11 anniversary coming up, New York Mayor Zoran Mamdani today is announcing the release of nearly 200,000 documents about the air around Ground Zero.
3: These are documents that show what the city knew about the toxic air around Ground Zero, when they knew it, and how they acted to limit liability.
1: Today's release ends a long-running legal battle over the records. This is ABC News.
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9: Good morning, courtesy of the National Weather Service in NOAA. Here's a look at those marine forecasts for the outside waters. First, the synopsis. Winds will continue to increase across the inner channels through the afternoon today, with southerly gale force winds impacting Lynn Canal. Winds will decrease tomorrow before strong northerly winds impact those inner channels for Thursday. The forecasts are in place out to 15 nautical miles. Dixon entrance to Cape Decision, a small craft advisory this evening through late tonight. Today, southwest winds at 10 knots with seas to 7, a westerly swell, and rain by afternoon. Tonight, southerlies to 20 knots, going westerly late, seas to 10 feet, and rain. Tomorrow, westerlies to 20 knots, seas to 10 feet, rain tomorrow morning, and then a slight chance of thunderstorms for tomorrow afternoon. For Cape Decision to Cape Edgecombe, a small craft advisory through late tonight, southerlies at 15 knots today, seas to 8 feet, and rain. Tonight, westerlies to 20, seas to 10 feet, and rain. And tomorrow, westerlies to 25 knots, seas to 10 feet, showers for the morning, and a slight chance of thunderstorms. For Cape Edgecombe to Cape Spencer, a small craft advisory through late tonight. Southwest winds at 15 knots, going southerly to 25 for the afternoon, seas to 9 feet, and rain. Tonight, westerlies to 25 knots, seas to 10 feet, and rain. And tomorrow, westerlies to 25, diminishing to 15 knots for the afternoon, seas to 10 feet, showers, and a slight chance of thunderstorms tomorrow morning. The forecast for Cape Spencer to Cape Fairweather, a small craft advisory through late tonight. Southerlies at 10 knots, going southeast to 25 for the afternoon today. Seas to 9 feet with a southwest swell early in the morning and rain. Tonight, westerlies to 25 knots, seas to 10 feet. Rain into the evening, then showers and a slight chance of thunderstorms late tonight. Tomorrow, northwest winds at 20 knots, seas to 9 feet. Showers and a slight chance of thunderstorms for tomorrow morning. Cape Fairweather to Icy Cape, a small craft advisory through late tonight. Today, southerlies to 15 knots, increasing to 30 knots for the afternoon, seas to 10 and rain. Tonight, westerlies to 15 knots, seas to 10, rain for the evening, then showers and a slight chance of thunderstorms late tonight. Tomorrow, northwest winds at 10 knots, seas to 8 feet, showers and a slight chance of thunderstorms tomorrow morning. And for Icy Cape to Cape Suckling, a small craft advisory through late tonight, southerlies to 15 knots, going southeast to 30. 30 knots this morning, then going southwest to 15 knots for the afternoon. Seas to 8 feet, a southwest swell expected early this morning and rain. Tonight, northwest winds at 10 knots, seas to 9 with rain into the evening. Tomorrow, westerlies at 15 knots, seas to 7 feet. Those are your forecasts, courtesy of the National Weather Service. Marine weather is brought to you by Petro Marine. I'm Kelly Perez.
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2: 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Why? Because Chuck Schumer and Nancy Pelosi told her to betray Alaska's energy workers. Here's Senator Dan Sullivan on your choice this year.
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6: Natural disasters are becoming an increasingly visible threat across Southeast Alaska, from Juneau's glacial flooding to deadly landslides in Wrangell, Sitka, Haines, and Ketchikan. About 25 Wrangell residents recently gathered at City Hall for presentations on earthquake, tsunami, and landslide risk, and how to prepare. Experts with the Alaska Division of Geological and Geophysical Survey say Southeast Alaska is not immune to tsunamis. Potential threats include earthquakes along the Alaska-Aleutian Subduction Zone, the Queen Charlotte Fault near Haida Gwaii, and the Cascadia Subduction Zone. Officials are developing new maps showing potential tsunami inundation zones around Wrangell. Those maps will help the borough plan evacuation routes and will eventually be available to the public. Geologists are also mapping landslide risk. Officials say the maps are intended to help guide development, but can also help residents understand hazards while hiking, driving, or recreating during periods of heavy rainfall. Emergency management officials emphasize the goal is preparedness and not fear, and urge residents to learn about the hazards in their communities. A new poll shows Alaska's U.S. Senate race remains a statistical toss-up, despite Democrat Mary Peltola finishing more than 8 percentage points ahead of Republican incumbent Dan Sullivan in August's primary. The Alaska Survey Research poll of nearly 1,500 likely voters shows Peltola narrowly ahead of Sullivan, 50.6% to 49.4% in a simulated ranked choice general election. The poll has a 3-point margin of error. Political analysts say the race could help determine which party controls the U.S. Senate during the final 2 years of President Donald Trump's second term. Pollsters say Peltola's strongest supporters include younger voters and people in rural Alaska, groups that make up a smaller share of likely midterm voters. Republican Senator Dan Sullivan has received an endorsement from Trump, who says he plans to campaign in Alaska before the November 3rd election. Peltola and Sullivan are expected to face two additional candidates, including Republican Dan J. Sullivan, who received about 2.5% of the vote in the primary. The Alaska Gas Line Development Corporation plans to ask state lawmakers for $2.5 million next year as it renews efforts to advance a proposed natural gas pipeline from Alaska's North Slope. AGDC President Frank Richards told the corporation's board Thursday that the money would fund a previously announced program allowing Alaskans to invest in the pipeline project. The request comes after lawmakers failed this summer to reach an agreement on tax changes intended to support the project. The proposed tax legislation would have reduced the petroleum property tax on the pipeline and related infrastructure while imposing a tax on gas shipped through the line. It also included a corporate income tax on some privately held oil and gas producers. The measure stalled after Governor Mike Dunleavy opposed the Senate-backed tax increase, and the House and Senate could not reach a compromise. A new governor will take office in December, followed by newly elected legislators in January. Richards says AGDC hopes the new administration and legislature will take another look at tax relief for the project. Former Alaska Attorney General Treg Taylor is back on the November ballot for governor after Lieutenant Governor Nancy Dahlstrom reversed her decision to disqualify him. Dahlstrom announced the reversal late Friday night, saying a further review by the Alaska Department of Law raised questions about the State Campaign Finance Commission's recommendation that Taylor not be certified. Taylor had been disqualified Monday after the Alaska Public Offices Commission found he violated financial disclosure requirements by failing to provide the full names of tenants at an Anchorage apartment building he owns. Dahlstrom said she could no longer withhold certification from Taylor or Republican House candidate Jose Anthony Tagle, whose ballot eligibility had also been questioned because she could not apply the commission's recommendations consistently across candidates. The Alaska Division of Elections has now updated its official candidate list to include Taylor and his running mate, Candace English. Taylor celebrated the reversal on Friday night, writing on social media, "It's on, baby." The governor's race will now feature Democrat Jonathan Kreiss Tompkins and Republicans Bernadette Wilson, Dave Bronson, and Treg Taylor. You're up to date with News of the North. I'm Grace Dumas.
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5: Sitka weather.
0: Weather takes over for the next couple of days. Periods of moderate to heavy rain today. A high this afternoon right around 60. We will see periods of heavy rain. In fact, a couple of inches of rain possible just tonight. An overnight low in the low 50s. Rain and showers on Wednesday, a high near 60. We dry back out again on Thursday, a high near 65. I'm Sitka Media Center meteorologist Sally Russell.
7: And here's your cruise ship report for Tuesday, September 8th. From 7 a.m. to 4 p.m., it's the Ovation of the Seas, with the possibility of 4,190 passengers. From 8 a.m. to 6 p.m., it's the Viking Orion, with the possibility of 930 passengers. Then from 10:30 a.m. to 6:30 p.m., it's the Serenade of the Seas, with the possibility of 2,100 passengers, for a possible grand total of 7,220 passengers. And that's your cruise ship report for Tuesday, September 8th.
8: ABC News, I'm Sherry Preston, the lawyer for Lindsay Clancy, speaking to ABC News this morning after mistrial in her trial on charges of murdering her three young children. Kevin Reddington saying,
9: "I'm horrified at what women have to deal with postpartum, dealing with postpartum depression, dealing with, God forbid, postpartum psychosis and the horrific actions that occur as a result of that."
8: He's asking President Trump for a pardon, though it isn't clear that the president has that power. The worst of Hurricane Lowell now passing by Hawaii. With a 9/11 anniversary coming up, New York Mayor Zoran Mamdani today is announcing the release of nearly 200,000 documents about the air around Ground Zero.
10: These are documents that show what the city knew about the toxic air around Ground Zero, when they knew it, and how they acted to limit liability.
8: Today's release ends a long-running legal battle over the records. This is ABC News. Growing controversy in New York City over this week's events marking 25 years since the 9/11 attacks. New York City Mayor Zoran Mamdani, in the middle of some outrage over his chief counsel, Ramzi Kassam, who once represented a member of Al-Qaeda whose brother-in-law was one of the 9/11 hijackers. Here's ABC's Perry Russum.
11: Many 9/11 victims' families are outraged, signing a petition asking Mamdani not to attend Friday's 9/11 ceremony because of his hiring of Kassam and because of Mamdani's initial refusal during his campaign to condemn the phrase "global the Intifada," a phrase many regard as a call to violence against Jewish people.
8: The Duke and Duchess of Sussex, a.k.a. Harry and Meghan, were said to be surprised by the way Buckingham Palace released a letter making it clear they remain non-working royals. Sources say the couple were caught off guard because they felt they were given no time to review or comment on it before it was released to the media. The question of who will pay for their security now that they're back in the UK is still being worked out. Sherry Preston, ABC News.
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102.3 KIFW. It's Tori in the morning. And, you know, I do get into these trends that I find, especially on TikTok. This is where two foods are being paired together to end up tasting like something else. That always gets my attention. You know, the girl loves to eat. I love delicious food. But these are some weird combinations, and they end up tasting like other things. We're going to talk about it next.

0: KIFW. It's Tori in the morning. Sometimes we like different kinds of foods for different reasons. There is this trend going around. I've seen it mostly on TikTok, where people are pairing two different foods together because they end up tasting like something totally different. And the first time I started seeing this, I saw people posting like a video of mixing banana and avocado. And as soon as I saw that, I just scrolled by because I was like, whoa, that's no, can't do it. Well, now I'm seeing more. Supposedly mixing banana and avocado together, you mix it really, really well, supposedly tastes like ice cream. Boy, that's a, you go first. lemon and cinnamon maybe taste like Coca-Cola. Tomato and sugar like strawberry. I have not tried these, but also some kind of weird food combos. People are saying what's really good, watermelon and yellow mustard. They just really, really like that. Flaming hot Cheetos and ranch dressing. I don't think that's a stretch. I could see why that would be good. It's not my thing, but that's okay. do you have any weird food pairings that you like together? The only thing that's maybe weird is on some of my fruit, I like to sprinkle a little bit of salt. Delicious.
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4: The more we learn about Dan Sullivan, the worse it gets. While Alaskans struggle to pay the bills, Sullivan was tripling his own net worth in D.C. and working against Alaska. Sullivan sided with the trawl fleet, gutting protections for small boat fishermen, and refusing to back efforts to limit bycatch. So it's no surprise that he got hundreds of thousands of dollars from big factory trawlers, the same Seattle executives destroying Alaska fisheries. Now we know that Sullivan was even invested in a foreign farmed salmon company, the biggest competitor to Alaska wild salmon in the world. When he sold the stock off, Sullivan made thousands of dollars for himself. And then he broke Congress's insider trading law, hiding the trade for months. Dan Sullivan keeps working for himself, and it costs Alaska way too much.
5: I'm Mary Piltola. 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

0: KIFW, it's Tori in the morning. Really wonderful special event coming up, Alaska Native Artist. It's September 16th to the 30th at Sheldon Jackson Museum. I love a full week or so of our local artists. And this is going to be extra, extra special. So really looking forward to that. I love having things to look forward to, especially when it comes to our local artists.
1: ABC News, I'm Sherry Preston. As we approach the commemoration of the 9/11 attacks, New York City Mayor Zoran Mamdani has released 170,000 documents revealing what the government knew and when about the toxic pollutants near Ground Zero.
2: Now, close to 25 years later, more people have died from 9/11-related illnesses than were killed on the day itself. It would be one thing if government had stood alongside survivors and provided them with everything they needed at every step of the way. And yet we know that could not be further from what actually happened.
1: Mamdani says those living with illnesses can use that information to get the health care they need today. Oil prices climbing again after another round of fighting in the Middle East. In an expansion of the trade war with the U.S., Canada's retaliatory tariffs on about $20 billion worth of U.S. goods takes effect today. The flight data and cockpit voice recorders both now recovered from the plane at the center of the deadly crash in Miami Sunday. This is ABC News.
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9: 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Whoa!

0: KIFW, it's Tori in the morning. I'm seeing more and more that smart glasses are kind of becoming a thing. You know, there was Meta and those glasses, but they are really, I mean, there are some companies that are really working for this. There's a new company called Snap, and it's pushing its new high-end glasses. They're augmented reality glasses. They're a little over $2,000. This is where they want to take the phone away and put it on your face. And so you just wear glasses. You can see different things. You can Google different things, ChatGPT, and you can call your friends while you're just walking around talking to yourself. Well, looks like you're talking to yourself. $2,000. I mean, I'm just wondering. To me, it just feels like way too much. You're on my face. You're in my eyeballs. And what are people going to wear these when they're driving? Because that's not going to be. I don't know. Maybe I'm just old school, and I'm good with our cell phones. I'm open to new ideas, but right on your eyeballs like that. What do you think? Would you buy them?
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2: 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Why? 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Here's Senator Dan Sullivan on your choice this year.
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2: Natural disasters are becoming an increasingly visible threat across Southeast Alaska, from Juneau's glacial flooding to deadly landslides in Wrangell, Sitka, Haines, and Ketchikan. About 25 Wrangell residents recently gathered at City Hall for presentations on earthquake, tsunami, and landslide risk, and how to prepare. Experts with the Alaska Division of Geological and Geophysical Survey say Southeast Alaska is not immune to tsunamis. Potential threats include earthquakes along the Alaska-Aleutian Subduction Zone, the Queen Charlotte Fault near Haida Gwaii, and the Cascadia Subduction Zone. Officials are developing new maps showing potential tsunami inundation zones around Wrangell. Those maps will help the borough plan evacuation routes and will eventually be available to the public. Geologists are also mapping landslide risk. Officials say the maps are intended to help guide development, but can also help residents understand hazards while hiking, driving, or recreating during periods of heavy rainfall. Emergency management officials emphasize the goal is preparedness and not fear, and urge residents to learn about the hazards in their communities. A new poll shows Alaska's U.S. Senate race remains a statistical toss-up, despite Democrat Mary Peltola finishing more than 8 percentage points ahead of Republican incumbent Dan Sullivan in August's primary. The Alaska Survey Research poll of nearly 1,500 likely voters shows Peltola narrowly ahead of Sullivan, 50.6% to 49.4% in a simulated ranked choice general election. The poll has a 3-point margin of error. Political analysts say the race could help determine which party controls the U.S. Senate during the final 2 years of President Donald Trump's second term. Pollsters say Peltola's strongest supporters include younger voters and people in rural Alaska, groups that make up a smaller share of likely midterm voters. Republican Senator Dan Sullivan has received an endorsement from Trump, who says he plans to campaign in Alaska before the November 3rd election. Peltola and Sullivan are expected to face two additional candidates, including Republican Dan J. Sullivan, who received about 2.5% of the vote in the primary. The Alaska Gas Line Development Corporation plans to ask state lawmakers for $2.5 million next year as it renews efforts to advance a proposed natural gas pipeline from Alaska's North Slope. AGDC President Frank Richards told the corporation's board Thursday that the money would fund a previously announced program allowing Alaskans to invest in the pipeline project. The request comes after lawmakers failed this summer to reach an agreement on tax changes intended to support the project. The proposed tax legislation would have reduced the petroleum property tax on the pipeline and related infrastructure while imposing a tax on gas shipped through the line. It also included a corporate income tax on some privately held oil and gas producers. The measure stalled after Governor Mike Dunleavy opposed the Senate-backed tax increase, and the House and Senate could not reach a compromise. A new governor will take office in December, followed by newly elected legislators in January. Richards says AGDC hopes the new administration and legislature will take another look at tax relief for the project. Former Alaska Attorney General Treg Taylor is back on the November ballot for governor after Lieutenant Governor Nancy Dahlstrom reversed her decision to disqualify him. Dahlstrom announced the reversal late Friday night, saying a further review by the Alaska Department of Law raised questions about the State Campaign Finance Commission's recommendation that Taylor not be certified. Taylor had been disqualified Monday after the Alaska Public Offices Commission found he violated financial disclosure requirements by failing to provide the full names of tenants at an Anchorage apartment building he owns. Dahlstrom said she could no longer withhold certification from Taylor or Republican House candidate Jose Anthony Tagle, whose ballot eligibility had also been questioned because she could not apply the commission's recommendations consistently across candidates. The Alaska Division of Elections has now updated its official candidate list to include Taylor and his running mate, Candace English. Taylor celebrated the reversal on Friday night, writing on social media, "It's on, baby." The governor's race will now feature Democrat Jonathan Kreiss Tompkins and Republicans Bernadette Wilson, Dave Bronson, and Treg Taylor. You're up to date with News of the North. I'm Grace Dumas.
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1: Sitka weather.
3: Weather takes over for the next couple of days. Periods of moderate to heavy rain today. A high this afternoon right around 60. We will see periods of heavy rain. In fact, a couple of inches of rain possible just tonight. An overnight low in the low 50s. Rain and showers on Wednesday, a high near 60. We dry back out again on Thursday, a high near 65. I'm Sitka Media Center meteorologist Sally Russell.
4: And here's your cruise ship report for Tuesday, September 8th. From 7 a.m. to 4 p.m., it's the Ovation of the Seas, with the possibility of 4,190 passengers. From 8 a.m. to 6 p.m., it's the Viking Orion, with the possibility of 930 passengers. Then from 10:30 a.m. to 6:30 p.m., it's the Serenade of the Seas, with the possibility of 2,100 passengers, for a possible grand total of 7,220 passengers. And that's your cruise ship report for Tuesday, September 8th.
5: ABC News, I'm Sherry Preston. As we approach the commemoration of the 9/11 attacks, New York City Mayor Zoran Mamdani has released 170,000 documents revealing what the government knew and when about the toxic pollutants near Ground Zero.
6: Now, close to 25 years later, more people have died from 9/11-related illnesses than were killed on the day itself. It would be one thing if government had stood alongside survivors and provided them with everything they needed at every step of the way. And yet we know that could not be further from what actually happened.
5: Mamdani says those living with illnesses can use that information to get the health care they need today. Oil prices climbing again after another round of fighting in the Middle East. In an expansion of the trade war with the U.S., Canada's retaliatory tariffs on about $20 billion worth of U.S. goods takes effect today. The flight data and cockpit voice recorders both now recovered from the plane at the center of the deadly crash in Miami Sunday. This is ABC News. A troubling new report out on test scores showing American students are struggling on one subject in particular.
7: According to scores released overnight, American teenagers are falling behind the rest of the world in reading. And the gap between our best and worst readers is now the widest of any country. U.S. reading scores fell 14 points since the last test in 2022, enough to drop the U.S. 7 places in the global rankings, down to 13th overall.
5: ABC's Elizabeth Schulze. The NTSB is still on the scene investigating the deadly Amazon cargo plane crash at the airport in Miami that killed 5 people and left 5 injured. Both the black boxes have now been recovered. Thieves have stolen 4 valuable Renoir paintings from a museum on the French Riviera. The thieves entered through the garden, police say, and cut the clips securing the artwork frames. The alarm sounded at 5:48. Police arrived 5 minutes later to find the paintings gone. Sherry Preston, ABC News.
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102.3 KIFW. It's Tori in the morning. Oh, welcome back to your work week. Hope you had a great Labor Day weekend. Maybe you had yesterday off. I feel refreshed and recharged. Was able to get together with friends, go on a little run, do all the things. Did a barbecue, had a delicious burger. I hope you had a wonderful long weekend or any kind of a weekend that worked for you. I always like to look forward to things coming up after a fun weekend like that. So we do. We have some fun things coming up this weekend. A lot of good TV is happening. We're going to talk about all of it.

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0: KIFW, it's Tori in the morning. I love as we start getting into fall because the good TV happens. So I'm obsessed with Lioness. Why do I watch it before I go to bed? I should not do that. But if you saw the latest episode, oh my gosh. It's like, I just want to get her rescued. You know, I can't anymore. but it's so good this year. Silo, the new season 3, it's on Apple TV. Amazing. I'm a huge Silo fan. And we're getting a little more information on perhaps how this all happened. Slow Horses, the new season 6, that comes out September 16th next week. I'm so excited. I'm rewatching season 5 right now. Mobland season 2, that's Friday, September 18th, next Friday, with Tom Hardy and Pierce Brosnan. I'm very, very excited about this. And if you're a Real Housewives of New York fan, new season, well, it's out tonight. But if you're like me and you stream it on Peacock, I get it tomorrow. So great TV happening.
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2: The Sitka Monthly Grind 32nd season is here. Dates are October 3, November 6, December 5, January 16, February 20, and March 13. As always, the philosophy of the grind remains affordable, still $5 for everyone, non-political and family-oriented. 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More info, Jeff, 747-4821 or Gene, 738-8083. See you there. Thank you.
3: There's nobody tougher than Mary Peltola when it comes to standing up for Alaskans. She took on President Biden to open the Willow Project, the largest new oil and gas exploration development in decades, creating jobs for Alaskans. She stood up to corporate interest and both parties and proposed landmark legislation to limit bottom trawling in Alaska waters. She'll always protect Second Amendment rights. Because in Alaska, firearms are about protecting ourselves and feeding our families. And as a military mom with 2 sons who served, she knows that a secure border keeps Americans safe.
4: I'm Mary Peltola. There's only one thing that matters to me, getting the job done for Alaska. And I'll take on anyone, including Democrats, anyone in the lower 48 who doesn't understand what Alaska needs. When both parties are attacking you, you're doing something right. Alaska first, always. I'm Mary Peltola, and I approve this message.
3: Paid for by Alaskans for Mary.
5: The more we learn about Dan Sullivan, the worse it gets. 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Sullivan sided with the trawl fleet, gutting protections for small boat fishermen, and refusing to back efforts to limit bycatch. So it's no surprise that he got hundreds of thousands of dollars from big factory trawlers, the same Seattle executives destroying Alaska fisheries. Now we know that Sullivan was even invested in a foreign farmed salmon company, the biggest competitor to Alaska wild salmon in the world. When he sold the stock off, Sullivan made thousands of dollars for himself. And then he broke Congress's insider trading law, hiding the trade for months. Dan Sullivan keeps working for himself, and it costs Alaska way too much.
4: I'm Mary Peltola. I'm running for U.S. Senate, and I approve this message.
5: Paid for by Alaskans for Mary.

0: KIFW, Story in the Morning. Oh, yeah. Saturday, the Braveheart Buoys and Art Fundraiser. So looking forward to that. This is an annual event. If you're not familiar, the Greater Sitka Arts Council puts this on 6 to 9 at Odess Theater, Sitka Fine Arts Camp Campus, and it supports Braveheart volunteers. It's going to be a great evening.
1: ABC News, I'm Sherry Preston. First responders who rushed to the World Trade Center on and immediately after September 11th were likely exposed to dangerous toxins that made them sick, and the city knew it. Mayor Zoran Mamdani said that today after the release of 170,000 pages of documents about the air at Ground Zero. John Stewart alongside Mamdani as the release of the documents was announced. He's saying there was poison in the air and on the ground and the windowsills and the air conditioners covering pets and clothes. He also says it stayed there for months and everyone knew it. The sheriff of Miami-Dade County says all five people who were killed in the Amazon cargo crash on Sunday were in a cleaning crew van that was hit by the plane in Miami as it skidded off the runway. Harry and Meghan said to have been surprised about that letter that went out yesterday, reiterating they are non-working royals, their security situation. Situation still to be determined. This is ABC News.
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5: Good morning, courtesy of the National Weather Service in NOAA. Here's a look at those marine forecasts for the outside waters. First, the synopsis. Winds will continue to increase across the inner channels through the afternoon today, with southerly gale force winds impacting Lynn Canal. Winds will decrease tomorrow before strong northerly winds impact those inner channels for Thursday. The forecasts are in place out to 15 nautical miles. Dixon entrance to Cape Decision, a small craft advisory this evening through late tonight. Today, southwest winds at 10 knots with seas to 7, a westerly swell, and rain by afternoon. Tonight, southerlies to 20 knots, going westerly late, seas to 10 feet, and rain. Tomorrow, westerlies to 20 knots, seas to 10 feet, rain tomorrow morning, and then a slight chance of thunderstorms for tomorrow afternoon. For Cape Decision to Cape Edgecombe, a small craft advisory through late tonight. Southerlies at 15 knots today, seas to 8 feet, and rain. Tonight, westerlies to 20, seas to 10 feet, and rain. And tomorrow, westerlies to 25 knots, seas to 10 feet, showers for the morning, and a slight chance of thunderstorms. For Cape Edgecombe to Cape Spencer, a small craft advisory through late tonight. Southwest winds at 15 knots, going southerly to 25 for the afternoon, seas to 9 feet, and rain. Tonight, westerlies to 25 knots, seas to 10 feet, and rain. And tomorrow, westerlies to 25, diminishing to 15 knots for the afternoon, seas to 10 feet, showers, and a slight chance of thunderstorms tomorrow morning. The forecast for Cape Spencer to Cape Fairweather, a small craft advisory through late tonight. Southerlies at 10 knots, going southeast to 25 for the afternoon today. Seas to 9 feet with a southwest swell early in the morning and rain. Tonight, westerlies to 25 knots, seas to 10 feet. Rain into the evening, then showers and a slight chance of thunderstorms late tonight. Tomorrow, northwest winds at 20 knots, seas to 9 feet. Showers and a slight chance of thunderstorms for tomorrow morning. Cape Fairweather to Icy Cape, a small craft advisory through late tonight. Today, southerlies to 15 knots, increasing to 30 knots for the afternoon, seas to 10 and rain. Tonight, westerlies to 15 knots, seas to 10, rain for the evening, then showers and a slight chance of thunderstorms late tonight. Tomorrow, northwest winds at 10 knots, seas to 8 feet, showers and a slight chance of thunderstorms tomorrow morning. And for Icy Cape to Cape Suckling, a small craft advisory through late tonight, southerlies to 15 knots, going southeast to 30 knots this morning, then going southwest to 15 knots for the afternoon. Seas to 8 feet, a southwest swell expected early this morning and rain. Tonight, northwest winds at 10 knots, seas to 9 with rain into the evening. Tomorrow, westerlies at 15 knots, seas to 7 feet. Those are your forecasts, courtesy of the National Weather Service. Marine weather is brought to you by Petro Marine. I'm Kelly Perez.
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2: Mary Peltola asked Alaskans to send her to Congress so she could work for us. But 2 years in Washington, and Mary Peltola didn't get one bill signed into law. Not one. And after we fired her, Mary Peltola sure cashed in. Peltola went to work for a D.C. lobbying firm, raking in over $300,000 in just 1 year. And Mary Peltola was even paid $80,000 by a Washington, D.C.-based dark money group. 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Mary Peltola isn't looking out for us. Mary Peltola looks out for herself. And that's why we don't want Mary Peltola in the U.S. Senate. 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
7: Natural disasters are becoming an increasingly visible threat across Southeast Alaska, from Juneau's glacial flooding to deadly landslides in Wrangell, Sitka, Haines, and Ketchikan. About 25 Wrangell residents recently gathered at City Hall for presentations on earthquake, tsunami, and landslide risk, and how to prepare. Experts with the Alaska Division of Geological and Geophysical Survey say Southeast Alaska is not immune to tsunamis. Potential threats include earthquakes along the Alaska-Aleutian Subduction Zone, the Queen Charlotte Fault near Haida Gwaii, and the Cascadia Subduction Zone. Officials are developing new maps showing potential tsunami inundation zones around Wrangell. Those maps will help the borough plan evacuation routes and will eventually be available to the public. Geologists are also mapping landslide risk. Officials say the maps are intended to help guide development, but can also help residents understand hazards while hiking, driving, or recreating during periods of heavy rainfall. Emergency management officials emphasize the goal is preparedness and not fear, and urge residents to learn about the hazards in their communities. A new poll shows Alaska's U.S. Senate race remains a statistical toss-up, despite Democrat Mary Peltola finishing more than 8 percentage points ahead of Republican incumbent Dan Sullivan in August's primary. The Alaska Survey Research poll of nearly 1,500 likely voters shows Peltola narrowly ahead of Sullivan, 50.6% to 49.4% in a simulated ranked choice general election. The poll has a 3-point margin of error. Political analysts say the race could help determine which party controls the U.S. Senate during the final 2 years of President Donald Trump's second term. Pollsters say Peltola's strongest supporters include younger voters and people in rural Alaska, groups that make up a smaller share of likely midterm voters. Republican Senator Dan Sullivan has received an endorsement from Trump, who says he plans to campaign in Alaska before the November 3rd election. Peltola and Sullivan are expected to face two additional candidates, including Republican Dan J. Sullivan, who received about 2.5% of the vote in the primary. The Alaska Gas Line Development Corporation plans to ask state lawmakers for $2.5 million next year as it renews efforts to advance a proposed natural gas pipeline from Alaska's North Slope. AGDC President Frank Richards told the corporation's board Thursday that the money would fund a previously announced program allowing Alaskans to invest in the pipeline project. The request comes after lawmakers failed this summer to reach an agreement on tax changes intended to support the project. The proposed tax legislation would have reduced the petroleum property tax on the pipeline and related infrastructure while imposing a tax on gas shipped through the line. It also included a corporate income tax on some privately held oil and gas producers. The measure stalled after Governor Mike Dunleavy opposed the Senate-backed tax increase, and the House and Senate could not reach a compromise. A new governor will take office in December, followed by newly elected legislators in January. Richards says AGDC hopes the new administration and legislature will take another look at tax relief for the project. Former Alaska Attorney General Treg Taylor is back on the November ballot for governor after Lieutenant Governor Nancy Dahlstrom reversed her decision to disqualify him. Dahlstrom announced the reversal late Friday night, saying a further review by the Alaska Department of Law raised questions about the State Campaign Finance Commission's recommendation that Taylor not be certified. Taylor had been disqualified Monday after the Alaska Public Offices Commission found he violated financial disclosure requirements by failing to provide the full names of tenants at an Anchorage apartment building he owns. Dahlstrom said she could no longer withhold certification from Taylor or Republican House candidate Jose Anthony Tagle, whose ballot eligibility had also been questioned because she could not apply the commission's recommendations consistently across candidates. The Alaska Division of Elections has now updated its official candidate list to include Taylor and his running mate, Candace English. Taylor celebrated the reversal on Friday night, writing on social media, "It's on, baby." The governor's race will now feature Democrat Jonathan Kreis Tompkins and Republicans Bernadette Wilson, Dave Bronson, and Treg Taylor. You're up to date with News of the North. I'm Grace Dumas.
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6: Sitka weather.
8: Weather takes over for the next couple of days. Periods of moderate to heavy rain today. A high this afternoon right around 60. We will see periods of heavy rain. In fact, a couple of inches of rain possible just tonight. An overnight low in the low 50s. Rain and showers on Wednesday, a high near 60. We dry back out again on Thursday, a high near 65. I'm Sitka Media Center meteorologist Sally Russell.
9: And here's your cruise ship report for Tuesday, September 8th. From 7 a.m. to 4 p.m., it's the Ovation of the Seas, with the possibility of 4,190 passengers. From 8 a.m. to 6 p.m., it's the Viking Orion, with the possibility of 930 passengers. Then from 10:30 a.m. to 6:30 p.m., it's the Serenade of the Seas, with the possibility of 2,100 passengers, for a possible grand total of 7,220 passengers. And that's your cruise ship report for Tuesday, September 8th.
10: ABC News, I'm Sherry Preston. First responders who rushed to the World Trade Center on and immediately after September 11th were likely exposed to dangerous toxins that made them sick, and the city knew it. Mayor Zoran Mamdani said that today after the release of 170,000 pages of documents about the air at Ground Zero. John Stewart alongside Mamdani as the release of the documents was announced. He's saying there was poison in the air and on the ground and the windowsills and the air conditioners covering pets and clothes. He also says it stayed there for months and everyone knew it. The sheriff of Miami-Dade County says all five people were killed in the Amazon cargo crash on Sunday were in a cleaning crew van that was hit by the plane in Miami as it skidded off the runway. Harry and Meghan said to have been surprised about that letter that went out yesterday, reiterating they are non-working royals, their security situation still to be determined. This is ABC News. Lindsey Clancy's attorney, Kevin Reddington, asking President Trump, he says to ABC News, to pardon the woman who killed her children while suffering from postpartum psychosis. However, says ABC legal contributor Brian Buckmeyer, Trump only has the power to pardon federal crimes, not state crimes.
11: It would have made more sense that he called upon Governor Healey, who is a Democrat and the first LGBTQ person to hold that position. I don't see how calling for President Trump to step in would have any positive impact, considering who the actual person is who has the power to pardon Lindsey Clancy.
10: Court hearing today for the suburban Chicago woman who is said to have been very invested in the Lindsey Clancy trial when she allegedly killed her two-year-old child. A new law announced by the Australian government would give social media users a choice to opt out of algorithms. Alternatively, people would see the content of friends and creators that they choose to follow only. I'm Sherry Preston, ABC News.
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102.3 KIFW. It's Tori in the morning. I hope you had a great weekend. Maybe you had a extra long weekend, Labor Day weekend. Sometimes it's nice to get that extra day off. I don't know about you, but I could probably do a three-day weekend every weekend. Well, we have fun stuff coming up, right? We have lots to look forward to this weekend, coming up this month. Yeah, we're going to talk about all of it.

0: KIFW. It's Tori in the morning. Are you ready for some football tomorrow night? Now, this is amazing, kicking off with our Seattle Seahawks. So 7 months ago, Seattle beat New England in the Super Bowl, and now the two teams open the 2026 season against each other. Okay? I don't know what that means, but I'm wearing my blue and green tomorrow to support and cheer on.
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0: KIFW, it's Tori in the Morning. Really wonderful special event coming up, Alaska Native Artist. It's September 16th to the 30th at Sheldon Jackson Museum. I love a full week or so of our local artists. And this is going to be extra, extra special. So really looking forward to that. I love having things to look forward to, especially when it comes to our local artists.
1: ABC News, I'm Chuck Sievertson. New York City releasing hundreds of thousands of pages of documents about what city government knew and when about the toxic smoke and air pollution levels near Ground Zero after 9/11. Mayor Zoran Mondani says the city is opening up a free portal for anyone to access, so those with 9/11-related illnesses can use the info to get the health care they need. At that news conference, John Stewart, the comedian and 9/11 first responders advocate.
2: It's not just about the past. It's not just about going into the files and relitigating how we all knew what we knew was there. It's about the future.
1: President Trump's tariffs on Canadian imports, Canada slapping tariffs on U.S. goods. Imprisoned former Penn State football coach Jerry Sandusky has withdrawn his appeal in county court to try for a higher court, convicted of 45 counts of child sexual abuse. Hurricane Lowell has weakened, moving away from Hawaii after dumping up to 17 inches of rain. This is ABC News.
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7: The lower 48 liberals don't give a damn about Alaska. They attack our energy, our jobs, and our way of life. Mary Peltola is their candidate. In Congress, Peltola cut and ran on her own energy bill. Why? Because Chuck Schumer and Nancy Pelosi told her to betray Alaska's energy workers. Here's Senator Dan Sullivan on your choice this year.
8: When lower 48 liberals like Biden and Chuck Schumer attacked Alaskan energy, it killed Alaskan jobs. Mary Peltola did nothing to stop them. I'm Dan Sullivan, and I fought back. 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

0: KIFW, it's Tori in the morning. I'm seeing more and more that smart glasses are kind of becoming a thing. You know, there was Meta and those glasses, but they are really, I mean, there are some companies that are really working for this. There's a new company called Snap, and it's pushing its new high-end glasses. They're augmented reality glasses. They're a little over $2,000. This is where they want to take the phone away and put it on your face. And so you just wear glasses. You can see different things. You can Google different things, ChatGPT, and you can call your friends while you're just walking around talking to yourself. Well, looks like you're talking to yourself. $2,000. I mean, I'm just wondering. To me, it just feels like way too much. You're on my face. You're in my eyeballs. And what are people going to wear these when they're driving? Because that's not going to be. I don't know. Maybe I'm just old school, and I'm good with our cell phones. I'm open to new ideas, but right on your eyeballs like that. What do you think? Would you buy them?
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2: Natural disasters are becoming an increasingly visible threat across Southeast Alaska, from Juneau's glacial flooding to deadly landslides in Wrangell, Sitka, Haines, and Ketchikan. About 25 Wrangell residents recently gathered at City Hall for presentations on earthquake, tsunami, and landslide risk, and how to prepare. Experts with the Alaska Division of Geological and Geophysical Survey say Southeast Alaska is not immune to tsunamis. Potential threats include earthquakes along the Alaska Aleutian Subduction Zone, the Queen Charlotte Fault near Haida Gwaii, and the Cascadia Subduction Zone. Officials are developing new maps showing potential tsunami inundation zones around Wrangell. Those maps will help the borough plan evacuation routes and will eventually be available to the public. Geologists are also mapping landslide risk. Officials say the maps are intended to help guide development, but can also help residents understand hazards while hiking, driving, or recreating during periods of heavy rainfall. Emergency management officials emphasize the goal is preparedness and not fear, and urge residents to learn about the hazards in their communities. A new poll shows Alaska's U.S. Senate race remains a statistical toss-up, despite Democrat Mary Peltola finishing more than 8 percentage points ahead of Republican incumbent Dan Sullivan in August's primary. The Alaska Survey Research poll of nearly 1,500 likely voters shows Peltola narrowly ahead of Sullivan, 50.6% to 49.4% in a simulated ranked choice general election. The poll has a 3-point margin of error. Political analysts say the race could help determine which party controls the U.S. Senate during the final 2 years of President Donald Trump's second term. Pollsters say Peltola's strongest supporters include younger voters and people in rural Alaska, groups that make up a smaller share of likely midterm voters. Republican Senator Dan Sullivan has received an endorsement from Trump, who says he plans to campaign in Alaska before the November 3rd election. Peltola and Sullivan are expected to face two additional candidates, including Republican Dan J. Sullivan, who received about 2.5% of the vote in the primary. The Alaska Gas Line Development Corporation plans to ask state lawmakers for $2.5 million next year as it renews efforts to advance a proposed natural gas pipeline from Alaska's North Slope. AGDC President Frank Richards told the corporation's board Thursday that the money would fund a previously announced program allowing Alaskans to invest in the pipeline project. The request comes after lawmakers failed this summer to reach an agreement on tax changes intended to support the project. The proposed tax legislation would have reduced the petroleum property tax on the pipeline and related infrastructure while imposing a tax on gas shipped through the line. It also included a corporate income tax on some privately held oil and gas producers. The measure stalled after Governor Mike Dunleavy opposed the Senate-backed tax increase, and the House and Senate could not reach a compromise. A new governor will take office in December, followed by newly elected legislators in January. Richards says AGDC hopes the new administration and legislature will take another look at tax relief for the project. Former Alaska Attorney General Treg Taylor is back on the November ballot for governor after Lieutenant Governor Nancy Dahlstrom reversed her decision to disqualify him. Dahlstrom announced the reversal late Friday night, saying a further review by the Alaska Department of Law raised questions about the State Campaign Finance Commission's recommendation that Taylor not be certified. Taylor had been disqualified Monday after the Alaska Public Offices Commission found he violated financial disclosure requirements by failing to provide the full names of tenants at an Anchorage apartment building he owns. Dahlstrom said she could no longer withhold certification from Taylor or Republican House candidate Jose Anthony Tagle, whose ballot eligibility had also been questioned because she could not apply the commission's recommendations consistently across candidates. The Alaska Division of Elections has now updated its official candidate list to include Taylor and his running mate, Candace English. Taylor celebrated the reversal on Friday night, writing on social media, "It's on, baby." The governor's race will now feature Democrat Jonathan Kreis Tompkins and Republicans Bernadette Wilson, Dave Bronson, and Treg Taylor. You're up to date with News of the North. I'm Grace Dumas.
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3: Sitka weather.
0: Weather takes over for the next couple of days. Periods of moderate to heavy rain today. A high this afternoon right around 60. We will see periods of heavy rain. In fact, a couple of inches of rain possible just tonight. An overnight low in the low 50s. Rain and showers on Wednesday, a high near 60. We dry back out again on Thursday, a high near 65. I'm Sitka Media Center meteorologist Sally Russell.
4: And here's your cruise ship report for Tuesday, September 8th. From 7 a.m. to 4 p.m., it's the Ovation of the Seas, with the possibility of 4,190 passengers. From 8 a.m. to 6 p.m., it's the Viking Orion, with the possibility of 930 passengers. Then from 10:30 a.m. to 6:30 p.m., it's the Serenade of the Seas, with the possibility of 2,100 passengers, for a possible grand total of 7,220 passengers. And that's your cruise ship report for Tuesday, September 8th.
5: ABC News, I'm Chuck Sievertson. New York City releasing hundreds of thousands of pages of documents about what city government knew and when about the toxic smoke and air pollution levels near Ground Zero after 9/11. Mayor Zoran Mondani says the city is opening up a free portal for anyone to access, so those with 9/11-related illnesses can use the info to get the health care they need. At that news conference, John Stewart, the comedian and 9/11 first responders advocate.
6: It's not just about the past. It's not just about going into the files and relitigating how we all knew what we knew was there. It's about the future.
5: President Trump's tariffs on Canadian imports, Canada slapping tariffs on U.S. goods. Imprisoned former Penn State football coach Jerry Sandusky has withdrawn his appeal in county court to try for a higher court, convicted of 45 counts of child sexual abuse. Hurricane Lowell has weakened, moving away from Hawaii after dumping up to 17 inches of rain. This is ABC News. According to just-released scores, American teenagers are falling behind in reading. ABC's Elizabeth Schulze.
7: The organization that runs the test points to phones and social media. It found nearly one in three students was distracted by devices in class, and those students who were distracted scored the equivalent of three-quarters of a school year behind the others. Students who spent more than 1 hour a day on social media also scored lower. And then there are the computers that schools handed out during the pandemic. A review of nearly 400 studies found students understand less when they read on a screen than on paper.
5: U.S. reading scores fell 14 points since the last test in 2022. At least three people killed in Kyiv after Russia resumed its attacks on Ukraine's capital city. Today's attack comes after U.S. diplomats Steve Witkoff and Jared Kushner reported progress toward a peace deal. Chuck Sievertson, ABC News.
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102.3 KIFW. It's Tori in the morning. Oh, welcome back to your work week. Hope you had a great Labor Day weekend. Maybe you had yesterday off. I feel refreshed and recharged. Was able to get together with friends, go on a little run, do all the things. Did a barbecue, had a delicious burger. I hope you had a wonderful long weekend or any kind of a weekend that worked for you. I always like to look forward to things coming up after a fun weekend like that. So we do. We have some fun things coming up this weekend. A lot of good TV is happening. We're going to talk about all of it.

0: KIFW, it's Tori in the morning. I love as we start getting into fall because the good TV happens. So I'm obsessed with Lioness. Why do I watch it before I go to bed? I should not do that. But if you saw the latest episode, oh my gosh. It's like, I just want to get her rescued. You know, I can't anymore. but it's so good this year. Silo, the new season 3, it's on Apple TV. Amazing. I'm a huge Silo fan. And we're getting a little more information on perhaps how this all happened. Slow Horses, the new season 6, that comes out September 16th next week. I'm so excited. I'm rewatching season 5 right now. Mobland season 2, that's Friday, September 18th, next Friday, with Tom Hardy and Pierce Brosnan. I'm very, very excited about this. And if you're a Real Housewives of New York fan, new season, well, it's out tonight. But if you're like me and you stream it on Peacock, I get it tomorrow. So great TV happening.
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5: 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Sullivan sided with the trawl fleet, gutting protections for small boat fishermen, and refusing to back efforts to limit bycatch. So it's no surprise that he got hundreds of thousands of dollars from big factory trawlers, the same Seattle executives destroying Alaska fisheries. Now we know that Sullivan was even invested in a foreign farmed salmon company, the biggest competitor to Alaska wild salmon in the world. When he sold the stock off, Sullivan made thousands of dollars for himself. And then he broke Congress's insider trading law, hiding the trade for months. Dan Sullivan keeps working for himself, and it costs Alaska way too much.
6: I'm Mary Piltola. I'm running for U.S. Senate, and I approve this message.
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0: KIFW, it's Tori in the morning. Oh yeah, Saturday, the Braveheart Buoys and Art Fundraiser. So looking forward to that. This is an annual event. If you're not familiar, the Greater Sitka Arts Council puts this on 6 to 9 at Odess Theater, Sitka Fine Arts Camp Campus, and it supports Braveheart volunteers. It's going to be a great evening.
1: ABC News, I'm Chuck Sievertson. What the New York City government knew and when about the toxic smoke and air pollution levels near Ground Zero after 9/11 is in hundreds of thousands of pages of documents now released to the public on a city portal free for anyone to access.
2: These are documents that show what the city knew about the toxic air around Ground Zero, when they knew it, and how they acted to limit liability.
1: Mayor Zoran Mondani says those with 9/11 related illnesses can use the info to get the health care they need. Responding to President Trump's tariffs, new tariffs by Canada on hundreds of American goods now taking effect from steel to aluminum to cheese. Update on Sunday's Amazon cargo plane crash in Miami. The two pilots treated and released, three victims still in the hospital, two in critical condition, one stable. Lindsey Clancy's lawyer asking President Trump to pardon his client, but experts say the president can only pardon for federal crimes. This is ABC News.
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3: 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Why? 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Here's Senator Dan Sullivan on your choice this year.
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2: Natural disasters are becoming an increasingly visible threat across Southeast Alaska, from Juneau's glacial flooding to deadly landslides in Wrangell, Sitka, Haines, and Ketchikan. About 25 Wrangell residents recently gathered at City Hall for presentations on earthquake, tsunami, and landslide risk, and how to prepare. Experts with the Alaska Division of Geological and Geophysical Survey say Southeast Alaska is not immune to tsunamis. Potential threats include earthquakes along the Alaska-Aleutian Subduction Zone, the Queen Charlotte Fault near Haida Gwaii, and the Cascadia Subduction Zone. Officials are developing new maps showing potential tsunami inundation zones around Wrangell. Those maps will help the borough plan evacuation routes and will eventually be available to the public. Geologists are also mapping landslide risk. Officials say the maps are intended to help guide development, but can also help residents understand hazards while hiking, driving, or recreating during periods of heavy rainfall. Emergency management officials emphasize the goal is preparedness and not fear, and urge residents to learn about the hazards in their communities. A new poll shows Alaska's U.S. Senate race remains a statistical toss-up, despite Democrat Mary Peltola finishing more than 8 percentage points ahead of Republican incumbent Dan Sullivan in August's primary. The Alaska Survey Research poll of nearly 1,500 likely voters shows Peltola narrowly ahead of Sullivan, 50.6% to 49.4% in a simulated ranked choice general election. The poll has a 3-point margin of error. Political analysts say the race could help determine which party controls the U.S. Senate during the final 2 years of President Donald Trump's second term. Pollsters say Peltola's strongest supporters include younger voters and people in rural Alaska, groups that make up a smaller share of likely midterm voters. Republican Senator Dan Sullivan has received an endorsement from Trump, who says he plans to campaign in Alaska before the November 3rd election. Peltola and Sullivan are expected to face two additional candidates, including Republican Dan J. Sullivan, who received about 2.5% of the vote in the primary. The Alaska Gas Line Development Corporation plans to ask state lawmakers for $2.5 million next year as it renews efforts to advance a proposed natural gas pipeline from Alaska's North Slope. AGDC President Frank Richards told the corporation's board Thursday that the money would fund a previously announced program allowing Alaskans to invest in the pipeline project. The request comes after lawmakers failed this summer to reach an agreement on tax changes intended to support the project. The proposed tax legislation would have reduced the petroleum property tax on the pipeline and related infrastructure while imposing a tax on gas shipped through the line. It also included a corporate income tax on some privately held oil and gas producers. The measure stalled after Governor Mike Dunleavy opposed the Senate-backed tax increase, and the House and Senate could not reach a compromise. A new governor will take office in December, followed by newly elected legislators in January. Richards says AGDC hopes the new administration and legislature will take another look at tax relief for the project. Former Alaska Attorney General Treg Taylor is back on the November ballot for governor after Lieutenant Governor Nancy Dahlstrom reversed her decision to disqualify him. Dahlstrom announced the reversal late Friday night, saying a further review by the Alaska Department of Law raised questions about the State Campaign Finance Commission's recommendation that Taylor not be certified. Taylor had been disqualified Monday after the Alaska Public Offices Commission found he violated financial disclosure requirements by failing to provide the full names of tenants at an Anchorage apartment building he owns. Dahlstrom said she could no longer withhold certification from Taylor or Republican House candidate Jose Anthony Tagle, whose ballot eligibility had also been questioned because she could not apply the commission's recommendations consistently across candidates. The Alaska Division of Elections has now updated its official candidate list to include Taylor and his running mate, Candace English. Taylor celebrated the reversal on Friday night, writing on social media, "It's on, baby." The governor's race will now feature Democrat Jonathan Kreiss Tompkins and Republicans Bernadette Wilson, Dave Bronson, and Treg Taylor. You're up to date with News of the North. I'm Grace Dumas.
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1: Sitka weather.
3: Weather takes over for the next couple of days. Periods of moderate to heavy rain today. A high this afternoon right around 60. We will see periods of heavy rain. In fact, a couple of inches of rain possible just tonight. An overnight low in the low 50s. Rain and showers on Wednesday, a high near 60. We dry back out again on Thursday, a high near 65. I'm Sitka Media Center meteorologist Sally Russell.
4: And here's your cruise ship report for Tuesday, September 8th. From 7 a.m. to 4 p.m., it's the Ovation of the Seas, with the possibility of 4,190 passengers. From 8 a.m. to 6 p.m., it's the Viking Orion, with the possibility of 930 passengers. 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And that's your cruise ship report for Tuesday, September 8th.
1: 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We must restrict the sale and purchase of firearms. 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
5: Good morning, Sitka. Welcome to Problem Corner. Today's Tuesday, September 8th, 2026. It's one of those days. It's rainy and gray. I managed to wake up before sunrise, but of course there was no real sunrise. That happened at 6:18 a.m., even though we couldn't see it. And yeah, hopefully you're wearing a rain jacket today, but cramming a lot in. Tuesdays are normally a Todd Smolden day. He had a last minute something come up, so no Todd Smolden today. And I, unfortunately, did not make it to the Lyle Levitt concert up at State Fair, but I hope some Sitkins were at State Fair this weekend for the finale. And thank you for the text messages coming through. That actually reminds me to silence my phone. And new PSA from the city, the Gary Paxton Industrial Park Scrapyard, located at 4655 Sawmill Creek Road, will be closed from 8 a.m. to 9 a.m. on Thursday, September 10th, so late start on Thursday, and they'll open up at 9. The GPIP scrapyard will resume regular business hours until 4 o'clock, and if you have questions, you can call Public Works at 747-1804. And since we're not talking to Todd today, but I do have Governor Dunleavy's office in my head, I am going to read a piece from the Bureau of Land Management of things going on up there. And then Michelle Kavorkis with Sitka Counseling is headed over for a second half. And so we'll have a nice visit with her. And we'll do all of our regular Problem Corner stuff as well. You can call us with items to buy, sell, or trade. You can send text messages to the Facebook page, Sitka AJ. And yeah, we'll keep rolling along. Hopefully we'll get to visit with Todd next week. And so you can read, I might get through this whole piece, but you can, it's a press release from Bureau of Land Management, also known as BLM. You don't hear about the other BLM much these days and wonder why, right? So just want to give let folks know where the information's coming from. So out of Anchorage, Alaska, of course, the Bureau of Land Management is taking a major step toward unleashing Alaska's energy potential by opening a 60-day public comment period on a new proposal to streamline oil and gas permitting in Alaska. The proposed rule aims to cut red tape and accelerate infrastructure development across the 23 million acre National Petroleum Reserve in Alaska, driving forward American energy dominance following a formal petition from the Alaska Oil and Gas Association. The proposed rule is informed by the Alaska Oil and Gas Association's petition and builds on decades of extensive analysis that the BLM has conducted for similar oil and gas infrastructure in the area. This proposed rule would establish a predefined criteria for defined and repeatable common activities with similar environmental effects that, when met by an applicant, would result in a streamlined permitting process for qualifying production sites. In addition to releasing the proposed rule last week, the BLM released portions of the supporting environmental impact statement, which is being developed concurrently. Responsible development shouldn't be held back by redundant paperwork. By utilizing over 20 years of rigorous environmental data, they are replacing slow case-by-case reviews with a standardized process that maintains high environmental standards while giving operators the predictability they need to build. This was from BLM Director Steve Pierce. When he went on to say, this is about working smarter, honoring the current presidential administration's commitment to energy security and ensuring Alaskans directly benefit from the resources in their backyard. This effort builds on the Department of Interior's extensive work to unlock the reserve's energy potential under direction of Executive Orders 14153 and 14154, Secretary's Order 3422, and the Working Families Tax Cuts Act. The BLM has taken other steps to improve regulatory certainty in the reserve, including rescission of the 2024 rule that restricted leasing and development in the petroleum reserve and reopening nearly 82% of the oil to gas and oil leasing through an updated integrated activity plan. The BLM has over two decades of experience permitting permanent infrastructure projects in the petroleum reserve, giving Alaskans a robust understanding of how they can support oil and gas development while protecting the surface values. This was from BLM's Alaska State Director Kevin Pendergast. This rule builds on the history to provide industry with the regulatory certainty needed to keep investing in the tremendous energy resources of the reserve, providing good-paying jobs, lower energy costs, and revenue to Alaskan communities. The proposed rule will be published today in the Federal Register and include a 60-day public comment period that will close November 9th of this year. Written comments may be submitted through regulations.gov by searching 1004-AF57, and you can follow the instructions. Comments can be mailed to Bureau of Land Management, to Attention Director, and that's 1849 C Street Northwest, room 5646, Washington, D.C., zip code 20240. To review and submit comments on the supporting environmental analysis to the rule, you can visit the BLM National NEPA Register webpage. Comments may be submitted through the Participant Now option, and that is the preferred way to comment. And so about 3.5 million acres are currently leased in the reserve following the historic lease sale held back in March of this year. The sale resulted in 187 tracts receiving bids for more than $163 million in total receipts, generating a historic high revenue, the most tracts receiving bids, and second most acreage sold in a single sale for the NPRA. And in case you weren't aware, the BLM manages about 245 million acres of public land, primarily in 12 western states, including Alaska. And this is on behalf of the American people. The BLM also administers 700 million acres of subsurface mineral estate throughout our nation. Their mission is to sustain the health, diversity, and productivity of America's public lands for the use and enjoyment of present and future generations. And again, if you, I did my best to read this verbatim, but if you would like to read it for yourself, you can look it up on the BLM.gov site. And it's the proposal to streamline oil and gas permitting in Alaska. And if you joined late, normally Tuesday is a Todd Smolden day, but he couldn't join us. He had a last minute thing. So we're going to keep plugging along. Michelle from Sitka Counseling is going to join anytime now. We'll have Dr. Jeffrey Reinhart joining tomorrow. Hopefully Dave Stearin first half on Thursday. And I don't think I have a Friday person yet. I have all these different calendars, and I do try to keep up with an app calendar called Time Tree, and I'm looking at utilizing that for some other purposes lately. So if you have something similar to Time Tree that you like better than Time Tree, certainly let me know. I'd love to hear about it. And still got all the campaigning on my brain, so much with the mailers, right? So much of the postcards, and what do you do with them? And lots of heaviness in the community. And just got news of another loss today that happened yesterday. And I don't like to put that out there until it's already out there from other more official sources. So just know that... if you know that, my heart's with you. How's that? And catching up with text messages and trying to walk and talk and chew gum at the same time, more or less here. I'm sitting today. I probably should be standing up while I'm doing this, but I'm sitting this one. And want to remind folks that there's a policy committee meeting for the Sitka School District that's going to happen tomorrow at 5 o'clock in the district office boardroom. And there's a link for a full list of policies to be reviewed. You can find that on the district website. No action will be taken at this open meeting. Does anybody remember the commercials for the special sales at some department store? And in it, there was a woman standing at the window with her palms on the window chanting, "Open, open, open." I wish I could remember the name of that store. It's probably a store that doesn't exist anymore, but it's funny how those jingly things stay in your head. Such a different Mervyn's. It was Mervyn's department store in the 90s. And yeah, that commercial was really famous. It was a very memorable advertising campaign. And does anybody else remember the Mervyn's department store in the 80s and 90s? That was where my shopaholic problem happened, was because of the sale rack at the Mervyn's department store, and jewelry too. I think I still have a little bitty gold pinky ring with a black onyx inlay that I bought as a teenager at the Mervyn's department store. And they were so known for their kitschy ad campaigns. They must have spent a lot of money on marketing. But that open, open, open thing is in my head for some reason today. First little break. I'll be right back with more Problem Corner, and we'll be talking to Michelle from Sitka Counseling.
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5: Welcome back to Problem Corner. Michelle is here. Welcome.
9: Thank you.
5: Settling in, and we always have a lot to talk about when you and I get together, whether it's here or outside of here, but... Mm-hmm. There's been a lot. I mean, there's been a lot of loss in Sitka the last few weeks, there's a lot going on in Alaska, but I do want to give you the mic, and we'll cover things as you want to cover them. But you know, September is Suicide Prevention Awareness Month and Recovery Month, and I saw that through the governor's office as well.
9: Mm-hmm. Yeah.
5: And it's so easy to avoid the hard topics,
9: mm-hmm.
5: but we shouldn't.
9: Can you hear me okay?
5: Yeah.
9: Okay, good.
5: You're good.
9: Yeah, I don't hear this. So there's a lot of events going on, have been going on this month already in honor of Recovery Month. So also, as far as suicide prevention awareness, today is actually 988 day, which is a day to raise awareness about calling or texting or chatting online with 988. And it doesn't have to necessarily be an event that is a crisis. It can just be if somebody is struggling and just needs someone to talk to. And we have some great operators here in Alaska that will meet you on the other end of the line. I know it's hard to make those calls sometimes, and you and I have talked about that. Like, if I'm already struggling, how am I going to call someone? It's really hard to ask for help. I think the other options that they have, including texting or chatting online, are great for different ways that people want to communicate, aren't really sure. Sometimes I'll call with people, and just to get them more familiar with it or comfortable with it. And also checking in with people if we know, like, we're all going through stuff. Every one of us is experiencing something at some point, that checking in with each other is really important, especially with all the loss and all the tragedies that are happening here in Sitka and across Alaska. I really think it's important for us to check in with each other. And even for me as a helper, it's sometimes hard for me to ask for help because I'm supposed to be the helper, but we need help too, because we are carrying a lot often, and including our own stuff that we're going through. So I have a hard time asking for help, even though I encourage others to do so, but I think it's really important that we normalize it and support each other in whatever space that we're in. Saturday we did the canoe journey and recovery parade with Search and Sitka Tribe of Alaska, which was beautiful. And there's a video online if you want to check it out. I think it's on Sitka Chatters. But we had the safety boat that was following us to make sure that we were safe also videoed the whole thing. So it's really beautiful. Highly recommend that you check that out.
5: Awesome.
9: And this Wednesday is International Suicide Prevention Awareness Day. So that's on the 10th, September 10th. And September 19th, we are doing our Walk for Recovery event at 10 a.m. at Centennial Hall. We're going to walk over the O'Connell Bridge and back to Centennial. We do this every year. There's going to be resources available, and if you want to host a table or share your resources, you can contact me at mkavouras@scpsak. It's mkavouras@scpsak.org, or call me at 907-747-3636, extension 221. And I heard that there's going to be a Suicide Prevention Awareness Day that day as well on September 19th. I'm waiting for more information, so if you aren't already linked to our Facebook or Instagram, please do so to keep an eye on what's happening. As soon as we get more information, we'll be sharing that. So it's Sitka Counseling on Facebook and Hope Coalition on Instagram. And September 26th, SEARCH will be hosting the Potlatch, which we are also waiting on a flyer for that, so save the date. That's usually a beautiful event with dance, music, food, and celebration. And like I said, watch our Facebook page, and we'll be sharing those as we find out more.
5: I was just trying to pull up and see if there was something, if everything that pops up for tomorrow is actually last year's date. And I don't think there was anything in Friday's paper. So,
9: are you talking about for the canoe?
5: Well, tomorrow, for specifically for the prevention awareness part of it, where you said you're waiting for more information.
9: For that'll be on September 19th. I believe they're putting something together at UAA. I'm not sure. UAS is putting it together, I believe, but I haven't got the final details, so but as I get them.
5: No events tomorrow?
9: No.
5: Okay.
9: On the yeah.
5: One of the things that stood out to me or a memory I had when you were talking, because there is an awkward to talking about this. And there have been times in my life that, I didn't know how to help this person in my life. So, and we've chatted about this before. So what we tend to do is say, how are you? And most people's rehearsed pat answer is, I'm fine, mm-hmm. even when they're not. And if you don't know the person well, or it's easy to take their fine as that, you know, it stops there. So what kinds of things do you recommend asking to get beyond that rehearsed answer?
9: I think asking more intentional questions about what's going on in your life. What are the things that maybe you're looking forward to doing? What are you doing this weekend? What are you doing tomorrow? Or asking about more intentional questions. If it's somebody you don't know, it's going to be hard to be like, how's your family? Or asking things like that. But I think even just asking, what are your plans this weekend, can go a lot further. And there is also motivational interviewing, which is something that is a tool that is used in all types of behavioral health and supports. As a peer support specialist, that's something I was trained in. And highly recommend anybody to take that just to have better communication with family, to get more than just the I'm fine out of someone.
5: I've learned with some of the people that I'm close to encourage them to shower.
9: Yeah.
5: I kind of try to say it in a little bit of a jovial way. How about if you take a shower before we go? Mm-hmm. Or you might really enjoy a shower when you get home, because it's wild how we don't think to do that.
9: Yeah.
5: And I've had periods of time where it didn't even occur to me to shower until there was something specific I was going to where it somehow mattered socially. And it's something as basic as a shower can change your whole day, can change your perspective, can change your week or your month. And I watched, I'm guilty of watching TikTok. Don't get me wrong. I'm not a hypocrite in that respect. But I do joke that we should watch more TED Talks and less TikTok. Mm. And it was probably about a year ago that I watched a talk of someone. It was kind of poetry, but it was kind of just telling his story. and he was telling the story of a significant loss to suicide, and that he couldn't function after that significant loss, and that someone came over and he couldn't remember the last time he showered, and the friend said to him, "I'm not leaving until you shower." And that was like the hardest thing he'd ever done in his life, was take that shower weeks after such a loss. And even though he gave the impression that the shower itself felt to him like a betrayal to his loved one, and yet it was the most important step forward he could have taken. Mm-hmm. And we all handle problems in our own way. We all handle grief in our own way. But and even when we feel alone and have that voice in our head that, you know, makes it seem like we're alone, we're really not. We have so much more in common than we do different. And what I try to coach younger people in my life is that by asking for help, you're giving the other person a gift. You're giving them an opportunity to make a difference in somebody's life. Yeah. And it's just the framing of it. I actually met someone last week who they did some funny things at the instruction of their spouse that didn't make sense, that I'd never seen before. And this was kind of a business situation. But she over-explained to me that, well, I did this and this and this because my spouse didn't want to be a bother. And by making those choices, it actually complicated things significantly. And they talked about this pattern of the spouse's personality to not want to bother anybody. Mm. But really, most of us want connection and understanding. And what better way to have connection and understanding than taking the time to ask for help or offer specifics of, hey, I'm going to the store. Do you want to come with me? And if you can't get somebody to go with you for the ride to the store, hey, can I get you anything? Or the other way around, can I get you anything from the store? And while they're thinking about, hey, why don't you just come with me? Yeah. And that little bit of getting out. And here we are on this very gray day where it kind of gets a hold of you sometimes. Like some people I know talk about the gray days as a warm blanket because it reminds us to slow down a little. Mm-hmm. But for a lot of people, these gray days, whether it's because of what's going on in their life or they struggle with seasonal deficit disorder and that type of thing, And we're going into the holiday season is what it feels like to me. And then I always think of it that way, of the holiday season can be amazing for a lot of people who have great memories and a great support system. But for a lot of people, it triggers memories. It triggers anniversaries of loss. My family and hard anniversaries start at Labor Day. Hmm. And there's a succession of losses hard anniversaries for me from Labor Day to Valentine's Day.
9: Wow.
5: And I try to frame most things. I don't always succeed, but I try to frame any interaction I have with someone that doesn't go well, or our energy doesn't jive. I try to frame that as, I wonder what kind of bad day they're having behind that. I wonder what is significant about today for them. Mm. And check in with my own calendar in my head of what's coming up. Where am I with this? And time doesn't make hard stuff go away, but it certainly creates some padding between you and the loss. And you just never know what somebody's going through.
9: Yeah, and like you said, we all handle it differently. We all handle grief differently and depression. And I think even recognizing, like, we're human. All of us are human. So if we do address something and it seems to not have gone the way that we had hoped, to be able to say, I'm sorry and apologize for whatever, if we hurt someone's feelings or something, because sometimes we do things, and I just did this with a fellow staff last week, hurt their feelings and didn't even think about it until they let me know. And I don't want to hurt anybody. I just want people to be happy and live a good life. So, you know, it's just the impact of the words that we say are so great for somebody who, anybody, but especially if somebody's already dealing with a lot of things. So it's not to say walk on eggshells all the time, but it's also like, be nice. And if you do mess up, being able to rectify that by an apology, and or maybe if they're not accepting of it at that time, that's okay too, but at least being willing to listen about what it was. I think even when it comes to grief and depression or loss, we don't have to have the answers, and knowing that we don't have to have the answers, but just being there to listen or even sit quietly with somebody, sometimes that's all they need, is just to have someone with them.
5: And we've probably had part of this conversation before. Like vocabulary is sometimes hard for me, and I grew up in the era of mad mothers against drunk drivers, and the marketing campaign of that, the heavy duty aspect of it, and parallel with the mad campaign was a suicide prevention campaign that was focused on something along the lines of, this is a permanent solution to a temporary problem. Mm. And don't make a permanent choice.

0: the word homeless was controversial for a lot of folks involved in the organization as it was getting started. And to me, for a lot of people, the word suicide is a roadblock. Like, it's hard to absorb what the I think it comes across as such a harsh, hard to say word. And with the on the homeless coalition side, you know, one of the things that we would talk about sometimes in trying to help people was, you know, you and I don't identify by where we physically live. Mm. We are who we are. We don't say, hi, I'm AJ. I live in the blah, blah, blah house. I don't identify by that. And yet we put this broad thing on people who live in the woods or live more alternatively based on their lack of physical residential address. And the I tie that word into the difficulty of the word suicide, and even to say it out loud. Like, so is it more important because it's the universal word for us to be comfortable saying it? Or but people use the term unalive, and I don't know how comfortable I am with that. I mean, we all get to use whatever word or make reference to it as we see fit, but it's tricky, right? Mm-hmm. It's like the idea of being offended. I try genuinely not to offend people, but there are times when I speak nonchalantly in response to something that happens and I end up offending someone, and I'm always kind of astounded at the way that I manage to trigger people, strangers, even when I'm not trying to, because it's the opposite side of the coin of I'm usually able to connect on a really great level with people in a positive way on a good day when the stars align. I'm getting really corny here now, but the other side of that is I don't mind being offended because I feel like it gives me something to think about and work on. And yet this topic, you know, this month, this time that we live in, of course, teen suicide is on the rise. I think the age of 14 to 21, I have friends down south who talk about the real window, the real scary window is 18 to 22. And then you've got a different level of brain development, not so risk-taking after that. And if you can get them to 22, they've got a pretty good shot of having a successful life. But then there's the copycatness of making bad choices. And I think in years past, when I wasn't aware of things like 988 or even the services that Sika Counseling offers or the Hope Coalition, like, you would avoid saying the word, you would avoid talking about it. And you see that in obituaries now where it's avoided acknowledging that the person took their own life.
1: Mm-hmm. Yeah, I think it really depends. And as we move forward in this world, language is a very important factor, and stigmatizing language causes a lot of barriers for people to get the health care and services that they deserve. I'm a very big advocate on stigma and language, but also when it comes to suicide specifically, in the trainings that if you take a training for suicide prevention, NAMI just came out and did a 4-day training for us, NAMI Juno, and one of the things that we first started out with was asking each other if we were suicidal to get familiar with saying those words, because saying those words doesn't cause somebody to become suicidal, and it can also open up that door for the conversation. I think it really depends on each individual with anything that we talk about or discuss, making sure that we are sensitive to what they prefer. So, for example, if we're talking about people who are unhoused, I think person first language is always the best way to go because it is a person first. So there are people who might be unhoused, and same with people with substance use disorders or who use substances. I always start with person who

0: use of substances. It depends also on how that person chooses to be identified, and asking them is okay too. But when we're talking about suicide specifically, yeah, it's not a good word to say. It doesn't feel good to even say the word. But also we need to raise awareness around it and make sure that people know it is okay to talk about, because Alaska has the highest rates of suicide across the country. And putting in the factors of seasonal depression, of all the already people we've lost, all the things. Do you need to take?
1: Thanks for calling. You're on the air.
2: Oh, yeah, can I sell some stuff right now?
1: Sure, go ahead.
2: Okay. I have hiker boots and nice shoes, both of them, brand new. And I have, the shoes are 6.5, women's shoes. And that's it, and you can call me at 7085. Almost forgot my number.
1: 6237085.
2: Yeah, thank you.
1: All right, thanks for the call.
2: Hi, Tori, bye.
1: Next little break, we'll be right back with more Problem Corner.
3: ABC News, I'm Chuck Sievertson. Potentially making gasoline more costly, oil prices are going up. The international standard near $100 a barrel. Markets are concerned about a wave of air attacks on Saudi Arabian oil facilities today by Iran-backed Houthi rebels. A mother in Illinois has been ordered detained until trial, accused of murdering her 2-year-old son in a case similar to Lindsey Clancy's. Responding to President Trump's tariffs on Canadian imports, new tariffs by Canada on hundreds of American goods now taking effect. Prime Minister Mark Carney.
4: This is about who we are as Canadians. It's about our livelihoods and the country we leave to our kids.
3: What the New York City government knew and when about the toxic smoke and air pollution near Ground Zero after 9/11 is in hundreds of thousands of pages of documents now released to the public on a city portal free for anyone to access to get info to get the health care they need, says the mayor. This is ABC News.
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1: Welcome back to Problem Corner, and Michelle is here. Tough conversation today, but important conversation. September is Suicide Prevention Awareness and Recovery Month. And tomorrow is International Suicide Prevention Awareness Day. This coming Saturday, or last Saturday, Search and the Tribe had their canoe journey and recovery parade. September 19th is the Walk for Recovery event that starts at Centennial Hall at 10, and they're going to walk over the O'Connell Bridge. This happens every year, and so they'll go over the bridge and then back to Centennial, and they'll have resources available at the event. And if you want to host a table or share resources, you can reach out to Michelle at 747-3636, extension 221. Gosh, so it's always hard, especially with the hard conversations, the off-air conversation, it's a little hard to get back to it. I do want to make mention of something that Dr. David Johnson mentioned last week of, as a pediatrician, as a physician for many, many years, you know, if he had a patient who was struggling, and talking about the potential of suicide, he would tell them, please don't. And that's what he recommended. And I hope I'm not misquoting him by paraphrasing the conversation. But he talked about, like, people coming back later and thanking him, because it's so easy to disregard others and those hard words. And I came across one of these sweatshirts lately at one of my in my thrift store life, and there's a lot of different versions of this, but this one that I ended up buying, and I bought it not really knowing if I should give it to a particular person or if I should wear it, and I have worn it some. It's way too wongos on me, but the front of the sweatshirt says, "You are enough," and the back of the sweatshirt says, "Dear person behind me, the world is a better place with you in it." And then it says, love the person in front of you. And there is that aspect of society. I mean, we should love our neighbors, regardless of your religious beliefs or spiritual beliefs. Like, the whole point of this existence seems to be more love.
0: Yeah.
1: In all aspects of our life. And even with business, it's the significant thing about successful, long-term successful businesses. Most big companies have a 20-year lifespan, and the ones that have been successful beyond that, what they have in common is their business structure of putting their employees first, and then customers, versus the other way around. The idea being, if you love your employees, it's going to help you and your planning. And you're going to retain employees, and you're all going to build this business together. And then from there, the great customer service will come naturally, and the success will come, and the money will follow. And Southwest Airlines founder was really, really known for that. And the topic of suicide and you're going to have to jump in here with me. I guess where my brain was going is what we don't hear much about. What's even more difficult to be open about of suicidal thoughts is suicide survival. I have close friends in my life who survived incredibly, incredibly horrific aspects of attempted suicide. And I mean, the details and the extended lengths they went to try to end their life, but it didn't work.
0: Mm-hmm.
1: And that part's even harder to talk about. And should you talk about it, I guess, is my question to you.
0: I mean, for me, I've attempted my own suicide twice in my life, my younger years, and I really don't talk about it much, and I don't know if that's just I don't know why that is. I think it's just not something that I share, but also it's pretty common. If you look at the numbers, there was a data that was released, I think, yesterday from NAMI Alaska about the deaths, and also not just the suicides that were that ended in death, but the also attempts or thoughts like suicidal ideation. And I don't have that information with me, but it was so high and it is so concerning. And those are just the ones that are reported, right? Like, I don't know how many people around me have done that. We don't talk about it. It's not normal to just bring it up, but also it is normal because a lot of people think about it. I think also how we talk about it is important too. So, for example, if somebody does die from suicide, that we make sure that we're sensitive about how we share that information and make sure that we're keeping people's information private. And but also at the same time, raising awareness about what resources are available.
1: So how do you do that? How do you reconcile those two things? They're, more often than not, it's not talked about.
0: Yeah.
1: It's just, should we just treat loss as loss?
0: I would say to refer to the family's wishes on it. And I know that even with like overdose deaths, it's the same thing. Some family members don't want it out there that their loved one has died from an overdose. And that is, again, stigma, but also a missed opportunity to raise awareness about what's happening in our own communities. So, I mean, it's something that we've continued to address in the best, most sensitive way that we can in such a super sensitive topic on all ends. That didn't answer your question, I know that.
1: It's okay. It's okay.
0: There's no right answer, yeah. But I think just, you know, making sure that resources are available, especially to the people who are most vulnerable in our communities, and checking in with them. Our elders are high risk too, especially the ones that are isolated and don't have people that do check in with them regularly. I know that we have some great programs here for the people that want those services, but not everybody wants those services. Some people like to isolate. I personally like to isolate once in a while myself too.
1: Yeah, I mean, it's hard. I mean, I think a lot of our nonprofits do a great job of outreach, but there's always room for more outreach. And yeah, going full circle, today is 988 day. And if you or somebody you know, that's a great thing, a way to talk about it to me, is to remind folks that you can call 988 and talk to somebody anytime. You can text with them. 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We have one more little break to take. We'll be right back with more Problem Corner.
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1: Welcome back to Problem Corner. Last little segment. Michelle is here. She's with the Hope Coalition as well as Sitka Counseling. And today is 988 day. I like focusing on that part.
0: Mm-hmm.
1: Let's focus on getting people connected.
0: We're actually collecting data from all the 988 calls since 988 started, I believe, in 2020 or 2021, and working with the police department and hopefully some other partners, emergency responders, to find out like where people fall through the cracks to reinforce more supports and implement those systems. For example, psych counseling, obviously, if you are experiencing any kind of mental health or substance use issues, you can contact psych counseling at 747-3636 for services. You can reach out to SEARCH as well. Braveheart is great for grief support. And
1: oh, and they have their thing this weekend.
0: Oh, yeah. There's some events coming up that they do retreats for grief support. Grief retreats? Is that what you're talking about?
1: Yeah, but they're having their big...
0: Oh,
1: the big buoy.
0: Yes.
1: Auction.
0: Yeah. So, I mean, there's so many resources, like you mentioned earlier, in our community that it's just navigating them. And if anybody has questions and is trying to find something, if I don't have the answer, I will try to help you find it on supports, because we all deserve supports, including the helpers.
1: Yeah. Tough conversation today, but really important. And I always feel like this is part of why I like doing this. We don't always get the phone calls attached to these hard topics, but I do get great feedback later that we had the conversation.
0: Mm-hmm.
1: And I want to keep having these kind of conversations. Let's have the hard conversations and find more ways to help people connect to resources and help connect in the community. And like Jeff Bridges says, we're all in this together. We really are. We're, you know, our that should be one of the best parts of living in a small town is all the many ways we are connected and we can help each other. And there, the other side of that coin is a little bit of social accountability here and there. And whether it's, you know, standing up to a bully or helping somebody find their way, is the social threads of things. And now I feel like I'm stumbling over my words again. We're just about out of time. Again, for your number, 747-3636, extension 221. And September 19th, the Walk for Recovery event at Centennial Hall leaves at 10 a.m. for that walk over the bridge and back. And
0: we're also doing on September 24th a naloxone pop-up, so we'll educate and train people on how to administer naloxone and recognize an overdose. That'll be from 4 to 6 at Safeway, September 24th. It is Save a Life Day. So,
1: formerly known as C-Mart.
0: We had to fix our flyer because it said C-Mart.
1: Oh, I think they're still using the name.
0: I think so, yeah, too. I'm not sure.
1: Yeah, well, everything. We can do both. We can do both in all things.
0: And also, yeah, and thank you so much for having me. I really appreciate the space and time and just connecting with you.
1: Always great to see you. And we'll be back tomorrow with Dr. Jeffrey Reinhardt. Thanks for listening. Take care. Find somebody to hug today.
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13: Natural disasters are becoming an increasingly visible threat across Southeast Alaska, from Juneau's glacial flooding to deadly landslides in Wrangell, Sitka, Haines, and Ketchikan. About 25 Wrangell residents recently gathered at City Hall for presentations on earthquake, tsunami, and landslide risk, and how to prepare. Experts with the Alaska Division of Geological and Geophysical Survey say Southeast Alaska is not immune to tsunamis. Potential threats include earthquakes along the Alaska-Aleutian Subduction Zone, the Queen Charlotte Fault near Haida Gwaii, and the Cascadia Subduction Zone. Officials are developing new maps showing potential tsunami inundation zones around Wrangell. Those maps will help the borough plan evacuation routes and will eventually be available to the public. Geologists are also mapping landslide risk. Officials say the maps are intended to help guide development, but can also help residents understand hazards while hiking, driving, or recreating during periods of heavy rainfall. Emergency management officials emphasize the goal is preparedness and not fear, and urged residents to learn about the hazards in their communities. A new poll shows Alaska's U.S. Senate race remains a statistical toss-up, despite Democrat Mary Peltola finishing more than 8 percentage points ahead of Republican incumbent Dan Sullivan in August's primary. The Alaska Survey Research poll of nearly 1,500 likely voters shows Peltola narrowly ahead of Sullivan, 50.6% to 49.4% in a simulated ranked choice general election. The poll has a 3-point margin of error. Political analysts say the race could help determine which party controls the U.S. Senate during the final 2 years of President Donald Trump's second term. Pollsters say Peltola's strongest supporters include younger voters and people in rural Alaska, groups that make up a smaller share of likely midterm voters. Republican Senator Dan Sullivan has received an endorsement from Trump, who says he plans to campaign in Alaska before the November 3rd election. Peltola and Sullivan are expected to face two additional candidates, including Republican Dan J. Sullivan, who received about 2.5% of the vote in the primary. The Alaska Gas Line Development Corporation plans to ask state lawmakers for $2.5 million next year as it renews efforts to advance a proposed natural gas pipeline from Alaska's North Slope. AGDC President Frank Richards told the corporation's board Thursday that the money would fund a previously announced program allowing Alaskans to invest in the pipeline project. The request comes after lawmakers failed this summer to reach an agreement on tax changes intended to support the project. The proposed tax legislation would have reduced the petroleum property tax on the pipeline and related infrastructure while imposing a tax on gas shipped through the line. It also included a corporate income tax on some privately held oil and gas producers. The measure stalled after Governor Mike Dunleavy opposed the Senate-backed tax increase, and the House and Senate could not reach a compromise. A new governor will take office in December, followed by newly elected legislators in January. Richards says AGDC hopes the new administration and legislature will take another look at tax relief for the project. Former Alaska Attorney General Treg Taylor is back on the November ballot for governor after Lieutenant Governor Nancy Dahlstrom reversed her decision to disqualify him. Dahlstrom announced the reversal late Friday night, saying a further review by the Alaska Department of Law raised questions about the State Campaign Finance Commission's recommendation that Taylor not be certified. Taylor had been disqualified Monday after the Alaska Public Offices Commission found he violated financial disclosure requirements by failing to provide the full names of tenants at an Anchorage apartment building he owns. Dahlstrom said she could no longer withhold certification from Taylor or Republican House candidate Jose Anthony Tagle, whose ballot eligibility had also been questioned because she could not apply the commission's recommendations consistently across candidates. The Alaska Division of Elections has now updated its official candidate list to include Taylor and his running mate, Candace English. Taylor celebrated the reversal on Friday night, writing on social media, "It's on, baby." The governor's race will now feature Democrat Jonathan Kreiss Tompkins and Republicans Bernadette Wilson, Dave Bronson, and Treg Taylor. You're up to date with News of the North. I'm Grace Dumas.
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14: Sitka weather.
15: Weather takes over for the next couple of days. Periods of moderate to heavy rain today. A high this afternoon right around 60. We will see periods of heavy rain. In fact, a couple of inches of rain possible just tonight. An overnight low in the low 50s. Rain and showers on Wednesday, a high near 60. We dry back out again on Thursday, a high near 65. I'm Sitka Media Center meteorologist Sally Russell.
16: And here's your cruise ship report for Tuesday, September 8th. From 7 a.m. to 4 p.m., it's the Ovation of the Seas, with the possibility of 4,190 passengers. From 8 a.m. to 6 p.m., it's the Viking Orion, with the possibility of 930 passengers. Then from 10:30 a.m. to 6:30 p.m., it's the Serenade of the Seas, with the possibility of 2,100 passengers, for a possible grand total of 7,220 passengers. And that's your cruise ship report for Tuesday, September 8th.
3: ABC News, I'm Chuck Sievertson. Potentially making gasoline more costly, oil prices are going up. The international standard near $100 a barrel. Markets are concerned about a wave of air attacks on Saudi Arabian oil facilities today by Iran-backed Houthi rebels. A mother in Illinois has been ordered detained until trial, accused of murdering her 2-year-old son in a case similar to Lindsey Clancy's. Responding to President Trump's tariffs on Canadian imports, new tariffs by Canada on hundreds of American goods now taking effect. Prime Minister Mark Carney.
4: This is about who we are as Canadians. It's about our livelihoods and the country we leave to our kids.
3: What the New York City government knew and when about the toxic smoke and air pollution near Ground Zero after 9/11 is in hundreds of thousands of pages of documents now released to the public on a city portal free for anyone to access to get info, to get the health care they need, says the mayor. This is ABC News. The lawyer for Lindsey Clancy, the Massachusetts mother whose trial in the killing of her 3 children ended in a mistrial, Kevin Reddington, telling ABC News today that he would like it if President Trump were to pardon his client.
17: Mr. President, I would hope that you would consider this young lady, the type of person she is, what she's been through, and consider a pardon.
3: But legal experts say the president can only pardon people for federal crimes, not state crimes. A state governor can pardon for state crimes. Imprisoned former Penn State football coach Jerry Sandusky has withdrawn his appeal in county court to try for a higher court, convicted of 45 counts of child sexual abuse. The TSA introducing new pre-check lanes next week and considering letting pre-check members bring water bottles through security, said TSA Administrator David Cummins to ABC News. According to a museum staff member telling ABC News, Lonnie Bunch is retiring from the Smithsonian. Chuck Sievertson, ABC News.
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Pat Benatar, hit me with your best shot. I love those stories of her volunteering to work in her kid's school when they were little, working in the school library. Can you imagine Pat Benatar in your kid's school library? How cool would that be? Here's Genesis, Invisible Touch.

0: It's Whitesnake and Is It Love? Stuff in there too from Mr. Big, not to be confused with Carrie Bradshaw's Mr. Big, and to be with you. Hey, Duran Duran in just a minute, and Springsteen on the way.
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4: The lower 48 liberals don't give a damn about Alaska. 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Why? Because Chuck Schumer and Nancy Pelosi told her to betray Alaska's energy workers. Here's Senator Dan Sullivan on your choice this year.
5: When lower 48 liberals like Biden and Chuck Schumer attacked Alaskan energy, it killed Alaskan jobs. 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I'm Dan Sullivan, and I fought back. Unleashing oil and gas production on the North Slope and repealing the D.C. Democrats' shutdown of Alaska. 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
7: The more we learn about Dan Sullivan, the worse it gets. While Alaskans struggle to pay the bills, Sullivan was tripling his own net worth in D.C. and working against Alaska. Sullivan sided with the trawl fleet, gutting protections for small boat fishermen, and refusing to back efforts to limit bycatch. So it's no surprise that he got hundreds of thousands of dollars from big factory trawlers, the same Seattle executives destroying Alaska fisheries. Now we know that Sullivan was even invested in a foreign farmed salmon company, the biggest competitor to Alaska wild salmon in the world. When he sold the stock off, Sullivan made thousands of dollars for himself. And then he broke Congress's insider trading law, hiding the trade for months. Dan Sullivan keeps working for himself, and it costs Alaska way too much.
8: I'm Mary Peltola. I'm running for U.S. Senate, and I approve this message.
7: Paid for by Alaskans for Mary.

0: It's Duran Duran and Ordinary World. Stuff in there too from Springsteen. I was just watching this documentary on Billy Joel over the weekend. I don't know how I landed on that one, but it was pretty interesting. I found it on Amazon Prime. And so some interviews with Bruce Springsteen, Paul McCartney, Garth Brooks, too, all talking about how much they loved Billy Joel. Hey, Elton John in just a minute, and music from Billy Joel on the way.
1: ABC News, I'm Chuck Sievertson. Breaking news, the agreement between the Department of Homeland Security and Internal Revenue Service sharing data to go after those who are illegally in the U.S. is illegal, rules a unanimous D.C. Circuit Court of Appeals. Mother in Frankfort, Illinois, outside Chicago, has been ordered detained until trial. Corey Walsh accused of murdering her two-year-old son in a case similar to Lindsey Clancy's. ABC's Aaron Katursky.
2: Her attorney says she hopes that everybody comes to see this for what it was. In other words, for what Lindsey Clancy's attorney said that she was in the throes of a psychotic episode after the birth there of this woman's fourth child.
1: International Brent crude oil is going up to near $100 a barrel because the markets are concerned about a wave of air attacks on Saudi Arabian oil facilities today by the Iran-backed Houthi rebels. Weaker Hurricane Lowell moves away from Hawaii. This is ABC News.
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2: Mary Peltola asked Alaskans to send her to Congress so she could work for us. But 2 years in Washington, and Mary Peltola didn't get one bill signed into law. Not one. And after we fired her, Mary Peltola sure cashed in. Peltola went to work for a D.C. lobbying firm, raking in over $300,000 in just 1 year. And Mary Peltola was even paid $80,000 by a Washington, D.C.-based dark money group. 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Mary Peltola isn't looking out for us. Mary Peltola looks out for herself. And that's why we don't want Mary Peltola in the U.S. Senate. Last Frontier PAC paid for and is responsible for the content of this advertising, not authorized by any candidate or candidates committee. 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

0: Elton John, I guess that's why they call it the blues. I was talking about this Billy Joel documentary that I was watching. At one point, he's going into the studio. I think it's 52nd Street, that album where he ends up using Elton John's band for a little bit. And it didn't work out. He really did not like that comparison that he was like an American Elton John. Hey, Mellencamp coming up in just a minute. And Blue Oyster Cult.
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2: The more we learn about Dan Sullivan, the worse it gets. While Alaskans struggle to pay the bills, Sullivan was tripling his own net worth in D.C. and working against Alaska. Sullivan sided with the trawl fleet, gutting protections for small boat fishermen, and refusing to back efforts to limit bycatch. So it's no surprise that he got hundreds of thousands of dollars from big factory trawlers, the same Seattle executives destroying Alaska fisheries. Now we know that Sullivan was even invested in a foreign farmed salmon company, the biggest competitor to Alaska wild salmon in the world. When he sold the stock off, Sullivan made thousands of dollars for himself. And then he broke Congress's insider trading law, hiding the trade for months. Dan Sullivan keeps working for himself, and it costs Alaska way too much.
3: I'm Mary Piltola. I'm running for U.S. Senate, and I approve this message.
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2: Natural disasters are becoming an increasingly visible threat across Southeast Alaska, from Juneau's glacial flooding to deadly landslides in Wrangell, Sitka, Haines, and Ketchikan. About 25 Wrangell residents recently gathered at City Hall for presentations on earthquake, tsunami, and landslide risk, and how to prepare. Experts with the Alaska Division of Geological and Geophysical Survey say Southeast Alaska is not immune to tsunamis. Potential threats include earthquakes along the Alaska-Aleutian Subduction Zone, the Queen Charlotte Fault near Haida Gwaii, and the Cascadia Subduction Zone. Officials are developing new maps showing potential tsunami inundation zones around Wrangell. Those maps will help the borough plan evacuation routes and will eventually be available to the public. Geologists are also mapping landslide risk. Officials say the maps are intended to help guide development, but can also help residents understand hazards while hiking, driving, or recreating during periods of heavy rainfall. Emergency management officials emphasize the goal is preparedness and not fear, and urged residents to learn about the hazards in their communities. A new poll shows Alaska's U.S. Senate race remains a statistical toss-up despite Democrat Mary Peltola finishing more than 8 percentage points ahead of Republican incumbent Dan Sullivan in August's primary. The Alaska Survey Research poll of nearly 1,500 likely voters shows Peltola narrowly ahead of Sullivan, 50.6% to 49.4% in a simulated ranked choice general election. The poll has a 3-point margin of error. Political analysts say the race could help determine which party controls the U.S. Senate during the final 2 years of President Donald Trump's second term. Pollsters say Peltola's strongest supporters include younger voters and people in rural Alaska, groups that make up a smaller share of likely midterm voters. Republican Senator Dan Sullivan has received an endorsement from Trump, who says he plans to campaign in Alaska before the November 3rd election. Peltola and Sullivan are expected to face two additional candidates, including Republican Dan J. Sullivan, who received about 2.5% of the vote in the primary. The Alaska Gas Line Development Corporation plans to ask state lawmakers for $2.5 million next year as it renews efforts to advance a proposed natural gas pipeline from Alaska's North Slope. AGDC President Frank Richards told the corporation's board Thursday that the money would fund a previously announced program allowing Alaskans to invest in the pipeline project. The request comes after lawmakers failed this summer to reach an agreement on tax changes intended to support the project. The proposed tax legislation would have reduced the petroleum property tax on the pipeline and related infrastructure while imposing a tax on gas shipped through the line. It also included a corporate income tax on some privately held oil and gas producers. The measure stalled after Governor Mike Dunleavy opposed the Senate-backed tax increase, and the House and Senate could not reach a compromise. A new governor will take office in December, followed by newly elected legislators in January. Richards says AGDC hopes the new administration and legislature will take another look at tax relief for the project. Former Alaska Attorney General Treg Taylor is back on the November ballot for governor after Lieutenant Governor Nancy Dahlstrom reversed her decision to disqualify him. Dahlstrom announced the reversal late Friday night, saying a further review by the Alaska Department of Law raised questions about the State Campaign Finance Commission's recommendation that Taylor not be certified. Taylor had been disqualified Monday after the Alaska Public Offices Commission found he violated financial disclosure requirements by failing to provide the full names of tenants at an Anchorage apartment building he owns. Dahlstrom said she could no longer withhold certification from Taylor or Republican House candidate Jose Anthony Tagle, whose ballot eligibility had also been questioned because she could not apply the commission's recommendations consistently across candidates. The Alaska Division of Elections has now updated its official candidate list to include Taylor and his running mate, Candace English. Taylor celebrated the reversal on Friday night, writing on social media, "It's on, baby." The governor's race will now feature Democrat Jonathan Kreis Tompkins and Republicans Bernadette Wilson, Dave Bronson, and Treg Taylor. You're up to date with News of the North. I'm Grace Dumas.
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1: Sitka weather.
3: Weather takes over for the next couple of days. Periods of moderate to heavy rain today. A high this afternoon right around 60. We will see periods of heavy rain. In fact, a couple of inches of rain possible just tonight. An overnight low in the low 50s. Rain and showers on Wednesday, a high near 60. We dry back out again on Thursday, a high near 65. I'm Sitka Media Center meteorologist Sally Russell.
4: And here's your cruise ship report for Tuesday, September 8th. From 7 a.m. to 4 p.m., it's the Ovation of the Seas, with the possibility of 4,190 passengers. From 8 a.m. to 6 p.m., it's the Viking Orion, with the possibility of 930 passengers. Then from 10:30 a.m. to 6:30 p.m., it's the Serenade of the Seas, with the possibility of 2,100 passengers, for a possible grand total of 7,220 passengers. And that's your cruise ship report for Tuesday, September 8th.
5: ABC News, I'm Chuck Sievertson. Breaking news, the agreement between the Department of Homeland Security and Internal Revenue Service sharing data to go after those who are illegally in the U.S. is illegal, rules a unanimous D.C. Circuit Court of Appeals. Mother in Frankfort, Illinois, outside Chicago, has been ordered detained until trial. Corey Walsh accused of murdering her two-year-old son in a case similar to Lindsey Clancy's. ABC's Aaron Katursky.
6: Her attorney says she hopes that everybody comes to see this for what it was. In other words, for what Lindsey Clancy's attorney said that she was in the throes of a psychotic episode after the birth there of this woman's fourth child.
5: International Brent crude oil is going up to near $100 a barrel because the markets are concerned about a wave of air attacks on Saudi Arabian oil facilities today by the Iran-backed Houthi rebels. Weaker, Hurricane Lowell moves away from Hawaii. This is ABC News. Several Iranian state-run media outlets have published claims today about Iran capturing an American underwater drone, touting it as one of the most modern, unmanned, and intelligent submarines. The Southeastern Conference has filed an amended complaint against Louisiana State University for the school's potential plans to add former NFL players to its roster. The SEC has scheduled a vote of the conference presidents on whether to expel the Tigers from the league. Two thieves sliced through a fence, climbed through a window, and stole four valuable Renoir paintings today from a small museum on the French Riviera, but dropped two of the artworks as they fled, police say. ABC's Tom Sufi Burridge.
7: The robbers broke into the museum. They, according to the local mayor in that town, used a hacksaw or a knife, possibly an electric one, to basically go through the bolts around the frames of the paintings.
5: ABC's Tom Sufi Burridge. Chuck Sievertson, ABC News.
8: 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Everything else, apparently. Like when you saw that article that said that thing you eat every day is a superfood and great for your gut health, but then 30 seconds later, a different article warns you to avoid it and it's taking years off your life. 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

One of those guys who never changes, looks exactly the same as he did back in those early MTV days, and Bryan Adams and Heaven. Here's Blue Oyster Cult.

0: Billy Idol, Money, Money. I had a friend who just saw him in concert earlier this year and said, man, he just is not changed at all. Just the same as ever. Hey, Paula Abdul on the way, Fleetwood Mac 2 and Hall & Oates.
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3: 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Thank you.
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0: Fleetwood Mac and her version of Landslide, Unplugged. Yeah, never get tired of that one. I've got Boston in a minute and The Whispers with one you haven't heard in a while.
1: ABC News, I'm Chuck Sievertson. Ordered detained until trial in Frankfort, Illinois, Corey Walsh accused of murdering her two-year-old son in a case similar to Lindsey Clancy's. ABC's Aaron Katursky.
2: Witnesses also said that she had been texting as recently as 3-4 hours before she allegedly killed her own toddler about the Lindsey Clancy case.
1: Clancy's lawyer, Kevin Reddington, during an ABC News interview today.
3: Mr. President, I would hope that you would consider this young lady, the type of person she is, what she's been through, and consider a pardon.
1: Legal experts and now White House officials say the president can only pardon for federal crimes. Oil prices are rising to near $100 a barrel amid a wave of air attacks on Saudi Arabian oil facilities by Iran-backed Houthi rebels. The British government announces sanctions against businesses and those who do business with Israeli settlements in the West Bank. This is ABC News.
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0: 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And more than a feeling, of course, it's Boston. I still remember that album cover. Hey, the Bengals in just a couple of minutes. And Starship all on the way next.
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2: Natural disasters are becoming an increasingly visible threat across Southeast Alaska, from Juneau's glacial flooding to deadly landslides in Wrangell, Sitka, Haines, and Ketchikan. About 25 Wrangell residents recently gathered at City Hall for presentations on earthquake, tsunami, and landslide risk, and how to prepare. Experts with the Alaska Division of Geological and Geophysical Survey say Southeast Alaska is not immune to tsunamis. Potential threats include earthquakes along the Alaska-Aleutian Subduction Zone, the Queen Charlotte Fault near Haida Gwaii, and the Cascadia Subduction Zone. Officials are developing new maps showing potential tsunami inundation zones around Wrangell. Those maps will help the borough plan evacuation routes and will eventually be available to the public. Geologists are also mapping landslide risk. Officials say the maps are intended to help guide development, but can also help residents understand hazards while hiking, driving, or recreating during periods of heavy rainfall. Emergency management officials emphasize the goal is preparedness and not fear, and urge residents to learn about the hazards in their communities. A new poll shows Alaska's U.S. Senate race remains a statistical toss-up, despite Democrat Mary Peltola finishing more than 8 percentage points ahead of Republican incumbent Dan Sullivan in August's primary. The Alaska Survey Research poll of nearly 1,500 likely voters shows Peltola narrowly ahead of Sullivan, 50.6% to 49.4% in a simulated ranked choice general election. The poll has a 3-point margin of error. Political analysts say the race could help determine which party controls the U.S. Senate during the final 2 years of President Donald Trump's second term. Pollsters say Peltola's strongest supporters include younger voters and people in rural Alaska, groups that make up a smaller share of likely midterm voters. Republican Senator Dan Sullivan has received an endorsement from Trump, who says he plans to campaign in Alaska before the November 3rd election. Peltola and Sullivan are expected to face two additional candidates, including Republican Dan J. Sullivan, who received about 2.5% of the vote in the primary. The Alaska Gas Line Development Corporation plans to ask state lawmakers for $2.5 million next year as it renews efforts to advance a proposed natural gas pipeline from Alaska's North Slope. AGDC President Frank Richards told the corporation's board Thursday that the money would fund a previously announced program allowing Alaskans to invest in the pipeline project. The request comes after lawmakers failed this summer to reach an agreement on tax changes intended to support the project. The proposed tax legislation would have reduced the petroleum property tax on the pipeline and related infrastructure while imposing a tax on gas shipped through the line. It also included a corporate income tax on some privately held oil and gas producers. The measure stalled after Governor Mike Dunleavy opposed the Senate-backed tax increase, and the House and Senate could not reach a compromise. A new governor will take office in December, followed by newly elected legislators in January. Richards says AGDC hopes the new administration and legislature will take another look at tax relief for the project. Former Alaska Attorney General Treg Taylor is back on the November ballot for governor after Lieutenant Governor Nancy Dahlstrom reversed her decision to disqualify him. Dahlstrom announced the reversal late Friday night, saying a further review by the Alaska Department of Law raised questions about the State Campaign Finance Commission's recommendation that Taylor not be certified. Taylor had been disqualified Monday after the Alaska Public Offices Commission found he violated financial disclosure requirements by failing to provide the full names of tenants at an Anchorage apartment building he owns. Dahlstrom said she could no longer withhold certification from Taylor or Republican House candidate Jose Anthony Tagle, whose ballot eligibility had also been questioned because she could not apply the commission's recommendations consistently across candidates. The Alaska Division of Elections has now updated its official candidate list to include Taylor and his running mate, Candace English. Taylor celebrated the reversal on Friday night, writing on social media, "It's on, baby." The governor's race will now feature Democrat Jonathan Kreiss Tompkins and Republicans Bernadette Wilson, Dave Bronson, and Treg Taylor. You're up to date with News of the North. I'm Grace Dumas.
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1: Sitka weather.
3: Weather takes over for the next couple of days. Periods of moderate to heavy rain today. A high this afternoon right around 60. We will see periods of heavy rain. In fact, a couple of inches of rain possible just tonight. An overnight low in the low 50s. Rain and showers on Wednesday. A high near 60. We dry back out again on Thursday. A high near 65. I'm Sitka Media Center meteorologist Sally Russell.
4: And here's your cruise ship report for Tuesday, September 8th. From 7 a.m. to 4 p.m., it's the Ovation of the Seas, with the possibility of 4,190 passengers. From 8 a.m. to 6 p.m., it's the Viking Orion, with the possibility of 930 passengers. Then from 10:30 a.m. to 6:30 p.m., it's the Serenade of the Seas, with the possibility of 2,100 passengers, for a possible grand total of 7,220 passengers. And that's your cruise ship report for Tuesday, September 8th.
5: ABC News, I'm Chuck Severson. Ordered detained until trial in Frankfort, Illinois, Cori Walsh accused of murdering her two-year-old son in a case similar to Lindsey Clancy's. ABC's Aaron Katursky.
6: Witnesses also said that she had been texting as recently as 3-4 hours before she allegedly killed her own toddler about the Lindsey Clancy case.
5: Clancy's lawyer, Kevin Reddington, during an ABC News interview today.
7: Mr. President, I would hope that you would consider this young lady, the type of person she is, what she's been through, and consider a pardon.
5: Legal experts and now White House officials say the president can only pardon for federal crimes. Oil prices are rising to near $100 a barrel amid a wave of air attacks on Saudi Arabian oil facilities by Iran-backed Houthi rebels. The British government announces sanctions against businesses and those who do business with Israeli settlements in the West Bank. This is ABC News. New York City is releasing thousands of pages of documents about what city government knew and when about the toxic smoke and air pollution near Ground Zero after 9/11. Mayor Zoran Mondani says the city is opening up a free portal for anyone to access, so those with 9/11-related illnesses can use the info to get the health care they need. At that news conference, John Stewart, the comedian and 9/11 first responders advocate.
8: It's not just about the past. It's not just about going into the files and relitigating how we all knew what we knew was there. It's about the future.
5: A member of the National Guard was arrested for allegedly pulling a gun on a fellow guardsman after the two got into an argument over whether their hairstyles were following Army regulations, according to court documents in D.C. Superior Court. During the argument, the guardsman who allegedly pulled the gun said something to the effect of, "I would slap the Jackson 5 out of you." Chuck Severson, ABC News.
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It's you too, and with or without you. I'm Linda. Thanks again for making us a part of your Tuesday. Hope you had a great Labor Day weekend and your new week off to a wonderful start. Here's Bonnie Raitt giving them something to talk about.

0: It's Peter Schilling, Major Tom. He's actually done some other versions of that song. Like he did a version, I guess it was in 2000, and then he did another version in 2003, Major Tom 2003, just kind of keeping up with the adventures of Major Tom. Janet Jackson on the way in Aerosmith.
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5: The more we learn about Dan Sullivan, the worse it gets. While Alaskans struggle to pay the bills, Sullivan was tripling his own net worth in D.C. and working against Alaska. Sullivan sided with the trawl fleet, gutting protections for small boat fishermen, and refusing to back efforts to limit bycatch. So it's no surprise that he got hundreds of thousands of dollars from big factory trawlers, the same Seattle executives destroying Alaska fisheries. Now we know that Sullivan was even invested in a foreign farmed salmon company, the biggest competitor to Alaska wild salmon in the world. When he sold the stock off, Sullivan made thousands of dollars for himself. And then he broke Congress's insider trading law, hiding the trade for months. Dan Sullivan keeps working for himself, and it costs Alaska way too much.
6: I'm Mary Piltola. I'm running for U.S. Senate, and I approve this message.
5: Paid for by Alaskans for

0: Janet Jackson celebrating the 40th anniversary of the release of her album Control. So this year, she's kind of doing a bunch of different concerts. Now, she just did one in August. Where was that one? That one was filmed by filmmaker Leslie Small. I guess they're going to do kind of like a little docuseries about that 40th anniversary. She's got a big concert coming up in Sunrise, Florida, the official 40th anniversary of that album. I've got more on the way in just a bit with Foreigner and Semisonic.
1: ABC News, I'm Chuck Sievertson. U.S. officials confirm another air attack on Iranian oil tankers today. ABC News senior Pentagon reporter Louis Martinez.
2: This would follow a pattern that began over the last week or so. And this past weekend, we saw that the United States attacked three tankers owned by, they said, the Islamic Revolutionary Guard Corps.
1: The Pentagon's casualty database has been updated to show an additional 30 troops wounded in the Iran war recently. That makes 820 U.S. troops wounded, 18 others killed. A U.S. official confirms the claim by Iranian state-run media that Iran captured an American underwater drone. The price of Brent crude oil, the international standard, briefly rose to $99 a barrel today before closing around $97. Investors concerned about a wave of air attacks on Saudi Arabian oil facilities by Iran-backed Houthi rebels. Ordered detained until trial in Frankfort, Illinois, Corey Walsh accused of murdering her two-year-old son. This is ABC News.
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8: The more we learn about Dan Sullivan, the worse it gets. While Alaskans struggle to pay the bills, Sullivan was tripling his own net worth in D.C. and working against Alaska. Sullivan sided with the trawl fleet, gutting protections for small boat fishermen, and refusing to back efforts to limit bycatch. So it's no surprise that he got hundreds of thousands of dollars from big factory trawlers, the same Seattle executives destroying Alaska fisheries. Now we know that Sullivan was even invested in a foreign farmed salmon company, the biggest competitor to Alaska wild salmon in the world. When he sold the stock off, Sullivan made thousands of dollars for himself. And then he broke Congress's insider trading law, hiding the trade for months. Dan Sullivan keeps working for himself, and it costs Alaska way too much.
9: I'm Mary Piltola. I'm running for U.S. Senate, and I approve this message.
8: Paid for by Alaskans for Mary.

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0: 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I'm Linda. 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
2: Natural disasters are becoming an increasingly visible threat across Southeast Alaska, from Juneau's glacial flooding to deadly landslides in Wrangell, Sitka, Haines, and Ketchikan. About 25 Wrangell residents recently gathered at City Hall for presentations on earthquake, tsunami, and landslide risk, and how to prepare. Experts with the Alaska Division of Geological and Geophysical Survey say Southeast Alaska is not immune to tsunamis. Potential threats include earthquakes along the Alaska-Aleutian Subduction Zone, the Queen Charlotte Fault near Haida Gwaii, and the Cascadia Subduction Zone. Officials are developing new maps showing potential tsunami inundation zones around Wrangell. Those maps will help the borough plan evacuation routes and will eventually be available to the public. Geologists are also mapping landslide risk. Officials say the maps are intended to help guide development, but can also help residents understand hazards while hiking, driving, or recreating during periods of heavy rainfall. Emergency management officials emphasize the goal is preparedness and not fear, and urge residents to learn about the hazards in their communities. A new poll shows Alaska's U.S. Senate race remains a statistical toss-up, despite Democrat Mary Peltola finishing more than 8 percentage points ahead of Republican incumbent Dan Sullivan in August's primary. The Alaska Survey Research poll of nearly 1,500 likely voters shows Peltola narrowly ahead of Sullivan, 50.6% to 49.4% in a simulated ranked choice general election. The poll has a 3-point margin of error. Political analysts say the race could help determine which party controls the U.S. Senate during the final 2 years of President Donald Trump's second term. Pollsters say Peltola's strongest supporters include younger voters and people in rural Alaska, groups that make up a smaller share of likely midterm voters. Republican Senator Dan Sullivan has received an endorsement from Trump, who says he plans to campaign in Alaska before the November 3rd election. Peltola and Sullivan are expected to face two additional candidates, including Republican Dan J. Sullivan, who received about 2.5% of the vote in the primary. The Alaska Gas Line Development Corporation plans to ask state lawmakers for $2.5 million next year as it renews efforts to advance a proposed natural gas pipeline from Alaska's North Slope. AGDC President Frank Richards told the corporation's board Thursday that the money would fund a previously announced program allowing Alaskans to invest in the pipeline project. The request comes after lawmakers failed this summer to reach an agreement on tax changes intended to support the project. The proposed tax legislation would have reduced the petroleum property tax on the pipeline and related infrastructure while imposing a tax on gas shipped through the line. It also included a corporate income tax on some privately held oil and gas producers. The measure stalled after Governor Mike Dunleavy opposed the Senate-backed tax increase, and the House and Senate could not reach a compromise. A new governor will take office in December, followed by newly elected legislators in January. Richards says AGDC hopes the new administration and legislature will take another look at tax relief for the project. Former Alaska Attorney General Treg Taylor is back on the November ballot for governor after Lieutenant Governor Nancy Dahlstrom reversed her decision to disqualify him. Dahlstrom announced the reversal late Friday night, saying a further review by the Alaska Department of Law raised questions about the State Campaign Finance Commission's recommendation that Taylor not be certified. Taylor had been disqualified Monday after the Alaska Public Offices Commission found he violated financial disclosure requirements by failing to provide the full names of tenants at an Anchorage apartment building he owns. Dahlstrom said she could no longer withhold certification from Taylor or Republican House candidate Jose Anthony Tagle, whose ballot eligibility had also been questioned because she could not apply the commission's recommendations consistently across candidates. The Alaska Division of Elections has now updated its official candidate list to include Taylor and his running mate, Candace English. Taylor celebrated the reversal on Friday night, writing on social media, "It's on, baby." The governor's race will now feature Democrat Jonathan Kreiss Tompkins and Republicans Bernadette Wilson, Dave Bronson, and Treg Taylor. You're up to date with News of the North. I'm Grace Dumas.
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1: Sitka weather.
3: Heavy rain overnight, the showers and a few thunderstorms will be back with us on Wednesday. Periods of heavy rain through the early morning, we could pick up an inch or two of rainfall overnight low into the low 50s. We'll see occasional rain, a few showers, and even some thunderstorms in the mix Wednesday, a high near 60. The sun's back out Thursday with a high near 65 degrees. I'm Sitka Media Center meteorologist Sally Russell.
4: 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And that's your cruise ship report for Tuesday, September 8th.
5: ABC News, I'm Chuck Sievertson. U.S. officials confirm another air attack on Iranian oil tankers today. ABC News senior Pentagon reporter Louis Martinez.
6: This would follow a pattern that began over the last week or so. And this past weekend, we saw that the United States attacked three tankers owned by, they said, the Islamic Revolutionary Guard Corps.
5: The Pentagon's casualty database has been updated to show an additional 30 troops wounded in the Iran war recently. That makes 820 U.S. troops wounded, 18 others killed. A U.S. official confirms the claim by Iranian state-run media that Iran captured an American underwater drone. The price of Brent crude oil, the international standard, briefly rose to $99 a barrel today before closing around $97. Investors concerned about a wave of air attacks on Saudi Arabian oil facilities by Iran-backed Houthi rebels. Ordered detained until trial in Frankfort, Illinois, Corey Walsh accused of murdering her 2-year-old son. This is ABC News. The TSA is launching new pre-check lanes at some airports across the country starting next week.
7: These new lanes will be equipped with the latest tech, according to TSA Administrator David Cummins.
8: It's going to have e-gates with facial comparison technology, so you can leave your boarding pass and your IDs in your pockets or purse. Put your luggage on a 3D scanner, and then you're going to be able to walk through a body scanner that's a 3D scanner.
7: Some airports will see this next week, but TSA says it'll be about a year to roll it out to all pre-check lanes. Claire McMichael, ABC News.
5: The TSA is considering letting pre-check members take water bottles through security. This is also due to the agency's 3D bag screening technology. Police in Albania block protesters from reaching parliament today during the latest rally that became violent against a luxury development linked to President Trump's son-in-law, Jared Kushner. Chuck Sievertson, ABC News.
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Hey, it's Ryan Chase. Hope you're enjoying the tunes for your Tuesday. Coming up, Def Leppard, Pour Some Sugar on Me, also Semisonic in Closing Time. And right now, it's Wing Chung.

0: Semisonic in closing time. I'm Ryan Chase. Happy Star Trek Day. The original Star Trek premiered on this day in 1966, giving us decades of spaceships, Klingons, Trekkies, and people arguing over who the best captain was. So today, go boldly where no one has gone before. Or at least boldly go get another cup of coffee.
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5: There's nobody tougher than Mary Peltola when it comes to standing up for Alaskans. She took on President Biden to open the Willow Project, the largest new oil and gas exploration development in decades, creating jobs for Alaskans. 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

0: Peter Frampton, baby, I love your way. It's Ryan Chase. There are certain food and drink combos that just feel legally married, like pizza and Coke, cookies and milk, Oreos and milk. So what is the greatest food and drink combo of all time? The one pairing you'd defend like it was a member of your family.
1: ABC News, I'm Chuck Sievertson. A win for Democrats. Supreme Court Justice Brett Kavanaugh, who oversees Missouri federal courts, has denied the emergency appeal by Republicans seeking to preserve a GOP-favored U.S. House districts map for the November election. He did not explain his decision. Oil prices going up more. Investors concerned about air attacks on Saudi Arabian oil facilities by Iran-backed Houthi rebels. And for the fuel which powers trucks.
2: We are seeing wholesale prices increase again for the price of diesel, which just over the weekend hit new all-time records.
1: Gas Buddy senior analyst Patrick DeHaan. Breaking news, U.S. officials confirm air attacks on 5 Iranian oil tankers today in the Persian Gulf. This after attacks on 3 Iranian tankers last weekend in response to Iranian airstrike. A U.S. official confirms what Iranian media have claimed today, that Iran captured a large underwater American drone. This is ABC News.
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0: Alanis Morissette, head over feet. I'm Ryan Chase. Hey, today is Taking Sides. 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His wife keeps calling him her partner because she thinks it sounds more equal. Well, he's basically thinking, I earned husband, use the title. 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So pick a side. Once you're married, are you husband and wife, or is partner perfectly fine?
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